From KUR News, I'm Josh. Dr. Robert Filman, Assistant Professor of English at Kutztown University, received a 2026 John P. Schellenberg Award for Excellence in Teaching and Learning at the University's Faculty and Staff Convocation on August 21st. The award recognizes an early career faculty member who demonstrates outstanding teaching and professional work. Filman specializes in 19th and 20th century American literature, modernism, eclecticism, poetics, and American poetry, with research focused on the relationship between literature and the environment, promotes a supportive, engaging classroom environment, and serves as chair of the Kutztown University Composition Conference, faculty advisor for the Future Authors Club, and poetry editor of Pennsylvania English. Filman is also an accomplished poet, author of Housebird 2022, The Melting Point 2025, and November Weather Spell 2019. The poetry published in numerous literary journals. He earned a PhD in English literature from Lehigh University, a master's in English literature from Arcadia University, and a bachelor's in English and business management from Moravian College. We check news hourly on KUR. I'm Josh.

David Mann, also known as David Friedman, wrote a song in 1955 that Frank Sinatra took to the moon. I'm David Bassi. David Mann's In the Wee Small Hours of the Morning, written in 1955 and recorded by Sinatra the same year. Here are New York Voices.

Up next, Randy Brecker's The Sleaze Factor. That was one from an album called A Day Like This on Manchester Craftsman's Guild. The group, the New York Voices, in the wee small hours, with lyrics by Bob Hilliard and a song written by David Mann and made popular by the great Frank Sinatra. Here's Randy Brecker live.

Jazz rock at its finest. The Sleaze Factor, from November 18th through 20th of 1988, the golden year, with trumpeter and songwriter Randy Brecker, Bob Berg at the saxophone, David Kakowski at the piano, Joey Barron, and Dieter Eeg at the bass. The Sleaze Factor, live at Sweet Basil. What a pleasant little watering hole that was, and such beautiful food and nice folks. Wanting to have a good time.

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1: A man will spend the rest of his life in prison for a deadly shooting in Reading 3 years ago. Vincent Sanchez was convicted of first-degree murder Friday in the death of Ellis Garman. Garman was shot and killed in July of 2023. Sanchez faces a mandatory life sentence without the possibility of parole. A Mifflin County man wanted for attempted homicide is in custody after a chase that ended in Lancaster County. Authorities say that 42-year-old Kio de Jesus Peña was arrested early Friday morning following a pursuit on the Pennsylvania Turnpike. He's accused of firing almost two dozen gunshots at a group of five people who were entering a vehicle outside of a bar in Lewistown. One person was taken to the hospital with non-life-threatening injuries. Lancaster Township Police are searching for a man accused of strangling someone. An arrest warrant was issued last Wednesday for 27-year-old Miguel Vasquez III. The department says Vasquez is wanted on multiple charges, including strangulation and simple assault in connection to an ongoing investigation, but no other details have been released. Anyone with information on Vasquez

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1: Looking for an animated movie that's exciting, beautiful, and a little different? Princess Mononoke is a Studio Ghibli movie directed by Hayao Miyazaki. It follows Ashitaka, a young prince who gets caught in a conflict between humans and the spirits of the forest. Throughout the movie, Ashitaka meets San, known as Princess Mononoke, protector of the forest, but will she be able to look past human destruction? Princess Mononoke isn't your typical animated movie. It blends the historical culture of Japan with a beautifully cinematic experience. The animation is also a huge part of what makes the movie so memorable. Miyazaki's charming style creates a world that feels honestly completely unique. If you enjoy fantasy and adventure, Princess Mononoke is definitely worth checking out at the Strand in Kutztown. We have showing times for September 26th at 4 p.m. and September 27th at 2 and 7 p.m.
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I'm Mason Reed. Television's biggest stars gathered at the Peacock Theater in Los Angeles last night for the 78th Emmy Awards. Mariska Hargitay hosted the event, celebrating top shows and performances. Rhea Seehorn won for Outstanding Lead Actress in a Drama Series, while Allison Janney took home the award for Outstanding Supporting Actress. Matthew Rhys was recognized for his lead role in a limited series. The night featured unforgettable moments and heartfelt acceptance speeches from the winners. The Supreme Court has blocked the Trump administration's attempt to impose new restrictions on mail-in voting, allowing states to continue sending out ballots for the upcoming midterms. The court agreed with a lower court's decision that the administration is unlikely to succeed in its challenge. Some justices dissented, arguing that the Postal Service has the authority to regulate mail. Critics say the proposed rules could undermine efforts to vote by mail, especially in Democratic-led states. The news stream, powered by Seaboard Networks, delivering smarter radio,

From KUR News, I'm Josh. Dr. Robert Filman, Assistant Professor of English at Kutztown University, received a 2026 John P. Schellenberg Award for Excellence in Teaching and Learning at the University's Faculty and Staff Convocation on August 21st. The award recognizes an early career faculty member who demonstrates outstanding teaching and professional work. Filman specializes in 19th and 20th century American literature, modernism, eclecticism, poetics, and American poetry, with research focused on the relationship between literature and the environment, promotes a supportive, engaging classroom environment, and serves as chair of the Kutztown University Composition Conference, faculty advisor for the Future Authors Club, and poetry editor of Pennsylvania English. Filman is also an accomplished poet, author of Housebird 2022, The Melting Point 2025, and November Weather Spell 2019. The poetry published in numerous literary journals. He earned a PhD in English literature from Lehigh University, a master's in English literature from Arcadia University, and a bachelor's in English and business management from Moravian College. We check news hourly on KUR. I'm Josh.

Here's music from the Cellar Jazz Club in Vancouver, BC. It's the Miles Black Trio and saxophonist Grant Stewart. I'm David Bassey. The song's called Carving the Rock. Let's give it a spin, shall we?

Coming up, a self-produced disc from pianist Dave Bass with vocalist Mary Stallings. That's an album called Live at Cellar Live. Corey Weed's Cellar Live Jazz Club in August of 2013, with Julie McDonald at the drums, Andre LaChance at the bass, Grant Stewart at the tenor saxophone, and Miles Black at the piano. The song is entitled Carving the Rock, from trumpeter Clifford Brown. Jazz with David Bassey and Dave Bass up next. Gone, a really cool album. It's gone, actually. I Bet You Wonder is the song.

always loved Murray Stalling's voice and Ernie Watts at the saxophone, but this album made me fall in love with Dave Bass's songwriting, I Bet You Wonder, and the album Gone. Consider this. You can present your business's message to our loyal Jazz with David Bassey listeners. 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

A little bit of Ray Charles coming up on Jazz with David Bassey. That's a Blue Note release for Chucho Valdez, and exciting music recorded live at the Village Vanguard in the Village in New York City. Still going strong after all these years. Chucho Valdez and Ponle la Clave, put the key, the clave in Latin jazz is just as important to what key you're playing in. Everybody gets the rhythm of the clave and sticks with it throughout the song, as long as the clave player knows what's happening. You dig? Uh-huh. Here's Ray Charles.

0: Dr. Lonnie Smith, and the title cut of his album Spiral on Palmetto Records, preceded by the best of Ray Charles and Drown in My Tears. 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
1: They came from the land of Borinquen, where caciques once ruled, the coquilles cried, and the parrots flew, speaking Taino in canoes, eating guava and yuca under the sunshine. From the lands that conquistadors conquered, carving new cultures, carrying Africans that

they came. Jíbaros working coffee plantations, where cuatros, congas, cowbells, and claves called out into the night. From the forts of El Morro.

some earlier than others. Names like Lola, Betances, Postos, and Schomburg. Humans with their hearts full of independence and education. They came amidst the U.S. invasions. When our island was ceded from Spain, they came. When the Jones Act made them citizens so that they could be drafted in their wars, they fought. In every major war since for this country, even though they couldn't and still can't vote for the president. Puerto Ricans in New York named Julio and Jesus, a maestro named Albizu, helping to write the Irish Constitution. They waited, naturalized and stigmatized with their West Side stories, wanting to live in America, looking for milk and honey, settling for pigeon soup and shining shoes, putting the machete down and strapping on their boots for operations, leaving their island while manufacturers moved in for tax exemptions, lab rats and cancer experiments. They came to the factories of the metropolis, to the farm fields of this country, doing the jobs that nobody else wanted,

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1: Up next, Pete Malinverney and musical political commentary about emerging markets being right here in the United States, in cities like Newark, Detroit, and more. That's Arturo Ferro and Grammy-winning music from The Offense of the Drum, Motema. They Came.

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I'm Mason Reed. Television's biggest stars gathered at the Peacock Theater in Los Angeles last night for the 78th Emmy Awards. Mariska Hargitay hosted the event, celebrating top shows and performances. Rhea Seehorn won for Outstanding Lead Actress in a Drama Series, while Allison Janney took home the award for Outstanding Supporting Actress. Matthew Rhys was recognized for his lead role in a limited series. The night featured unforgettable moments and heartfelt acceptance speeches from the winners. The Supreme Court has blocked the Trump administration's attempt to impose new restrictions on mail-in voting, allowing states to continue sending out ballots for the upcoming midterms. The court agreed with a lower court's decision that the administration is unlikely to succeed in its challenge. Some justices dissented, arguing that the Postal Service has the authority to regulate mail. Critics say the proposed rules could undermine efforts to vote by mail, especially in Democratic-led states. The new stream, powered by Seaboard Networks, delivering smarter radio,

0: From KUR News, I'm Jaden Barr. Kutztown University Music Department Chair Dr. Jeremy Justicing is the recipient of Kutztown University's 2026 Arthur and Isabel Weisenberger Award for Excellence in Teaching. This award recognizes a faculty member who has gone above and beyond in their teaching skills, as well as in their commitment to serving the overall university population. Dr. Justicing's career has spanned 25 years, beginning in 2001, where he served initially as a clarinet and saxophone instructor. He also has taught several sections of Introduction to Music to non-majors and went on to become the director of KU's marching unit and later the director of bands. The latter role saw him conducting several musical ensembles, including the University Wind Ensemble. Dr. Justicing is also known for developing several new courses within music education and helped to create 4 music minors, 3 degrees for undergraduate students, and 1 degree for graduate students. Prior to KU, he taught music in the Texas public school system and music programs at the University of Mary Hardin Baylor. He has appeared in several venues, including New York's Carnegie Hall Stern Auditorium, the Kennedy Center in Washington, D.C., and Allentown's Miller Symphony Hall. He has also released 2 CDs that feature music from American composers. We check news hourly on KUR. I'm Jaden Barr.
1: 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I'll be there. 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

It is Cool Jazz Weekly, the new one from Everett B. Walters, Nights Feel Like Getting Down. And Charles Moorer starting off our show featuring Johnny Britt. I'll be there here on Cool Jazz Weekly. Everything fresh in the world of cool and contemporary jazz with just a dash of the retro as we shake along here on Cool Jazz Weekly. It's Little Masio. 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

Always good to hear new music from Brian Bromberg. Fun song called Apparently Not, that one featuring Everett Harp. And Lil Mascio, Shake It, here on Cool Jazz Weekly, everything fresh in the world of cool and contemporary jazz. With just a dash of the retro, it's Christoph Goes, As We Are, on Cool Jazz Weekly.

It is Cool Jazz Weekly with Keith Mason, Grace and Mercy. And Christoph goes as we are. Christoph always mixing in some elements of chill, electronic, smooth jazz, all in one neat little package here on Cool Jazz Weekly. Everything fresh in the world of cool and contemporary jazz. With just a dash of the retro halfway through the show, we either do a dash of the retro or an artist interview. Today, a dash of the retro, sadly, on August 25th. 2026, the world lost a musical legend. Dolly Parton passed away at the age of 80 years old. And we here at Cool Jazz Weekly always pay tribute to artists, even if it's not necessarily smooth jazz. If there is any element whatsoever that could be considered smooth jazz, we will pay tribute. And it turns out that this particular song from 1980 is considered yacht rock. And yacht rock, one of the six or seven main ingredients of yacht rock, is a smooth jazz sound. So there you go. Let's pay tribute to Dolly Parton right now with a song called Same Old Fool. Rest in peace, Dolly Parton. You will be missed.

It is Cool Jazz Weekly. Heidi Tan featuring Tony Exum Jr., Coffee on Your Sleeves. Love the title of that one. And our Touch of the Retro paying tributes to the late, great Dolly Parton, Same Old Fool. Did you hear a little bit of smooth jazz type sound to that one? It is Cool Jazz Weekly, everything fresh in the world of cool and contemporary jazz, with just a dash of the retro with Mark Stevens. Golden Hour on Cool Jazz Weekly.

It is Cool Jazz Weekly, Reza Khan featuring Jeff Koshua and Brendan Rothwell. That's a mix of talent right there. Blue Lounge. And Mark Stevens with Golden Hour here on Cool Jazz Weekly. Everything fresh in the world of cool and contemporary jazz with just a dash of the retro. With Scott Yaney, Jazz It Up here on Cool Jazz Weekly.

Very interesting song there from Detroit House Ensemble featuring Ron Carter. It's called Finally. And Scott Yaney with Jazz It Up. As we jazz it up each and every week here on Cool Jazz Weekly, providing you everything new and fresh in the world of cool and contemporary jazz, with just a dash of the retro, Cool Jazz Weekly, a production of Kutztown University Radio on the beautiful campus of Kutztown University. Thank you so much for listening each and every week here to Cool Jazz Weekly. Make sure to give us a like or a follow on Facebook, Instagram, or Threads. Got time for one more song here on Cool Jazz Weekly this week. It's Paolo Rusticelli with Neon Magic. 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

I'm Mason Reed. Television's biggest stars gathered at the Peacock Theater in Los Angeles last night for the 78th Emmy Awards. Mariska Hargitay hosted the event, celebrating top shows and performances. Rhea Seehorn won for Outstanding Lead Actress in a Drama Series, while Allison Janney took home the award for Outstanding Supporting Actress. Matthew Rhys was recognized for his lead role in a limited series. The night featured unforgettable moments and heartfelt acceptance speeches from the winners. The Supreme Court has blocked the Trump administration's attempt to impose new restrictions on mail-in voting, allowing states to continue sending out ballots for the upcoming midterms. The court agreed with a lower court's decision that the administration is unlikely to succeed in its challenge. Some justices dissented, arguing that the Postal Service has the authority to regulate mail. Critics say the proposed rules could undermine efforts to vote by mail, especially in Democratic-led states. The news stream, powered by Seaboard Networks, delivering smarter radio,

0: From KUR News, I'm Josh. Dr. Robert Filman, Assistant Professor of English at Kutztown University, received a 2026 John P. Schellenberg Award for Excellence in Teaching and Learning at the University's Faculty and Staff Convocation on August 21st. The award recognizes an early career faculty member who demonstrates outstanding teaching and professional work. Filman specializes in 19th and 20th century American literature, modernism, eclecticism, poetics, and American poetry, with research focused on the relationship between literature and the environment, promotes a supportive, engaging classroom environment, and serves as chair of the Kutztown University Composition Conference, faculty advisor for the Future Authors Club, and poetry editor of Pennsylvania English. Filman is also an accomplished poet, author of Houseburn 2022, The Melting Point 2025, and November Weather Spell 2019. The poetry published in numerous literary journals. He earned a PhD in English literature from Lehigh University, a master's in English literature from Arcadia University, and a bachelor's in English and business management from Moravian College. We check news hourly on KUR. I'm Josh.
1: 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I'm Jake Longwell. Welcome to another hour of Light and Easy Favorites. Opening the program with Armando Sciascia and his orchestra, and their rendition of Close to You.

That's Nick Perito and the orchestra, and some great advice. Come on, smile. We also heard from Paul Marriott, Even the Nights Are Better, 3 o'clock in the morning from the Living Strings before that, George Benson and the single edit of This Masquerade, Music of the Doors as played by the Astro Strings prior to that. That was, of course, Light My Fire, When I Fall in Love from James Davis and the orchestra, Where Is the Love from George French before that, as well as Arthur's Theme from Dick Bakker and his orchestra. And we began the set, and also the hour, with Armando Sciascia and Close to You. It's an hour of light and easy favorites. It's Something Beautiful. I'm Jake Longwell. 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Nori Paramore and the orchestra gets our second and final set of the hour underway. Music from the Stevie Wonder songbook. 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

I'm Mason Reed. Television's biggest stars gathered at the Peacock Theater in Los Angeles last night for the 78th Emmy Awards. Mariska Hargitay hosted the event, celebrating top shows and performances. Rhea Seehorn won for Outstanding Lead Actress in a Drama Series, while Allison Janney took home the award for Outstanding Supporting Actress. Matthew Rhys was recognized for his lead role in a limited series. The night featured unforgettable moments and heartfelt acceptance speeches from the winners. The Supreme Court has blocked the Trump administration's attempt to impose new restrictions on mail-in voting, allowing states to continue sending out ballots for the upcoming midterms. The court agreed with a lower court's decision that the administration is unlikely to succeed in its challenge. Some justices dissented, arguing that the Postal Service has the authority to regulate mail. Critics say the proposed rules could undermine efforts to vote by mail, especially in Democratic-led states. The news stream, powered by Seaboard Networks, delivering smarter radio,

0: KUR News, I'm Jaden Barr. Kutztown University Music Department Chair Dr. Jeremy Justison is the recipient of Kutztown University's 2026 Arthur and Isabel Weisenberger Award for Excellence in Teaching. This award recognizes a faculty member who has gone above and beyond in their teaching skills, as well as in their commitment to serving the overall university population. Dr. Justison's career has spanned 25 years, beginning in 2001, where he served initially as a clarinet and saxophone instructor. He also has taught several sections of Introduction to Music to non-majors, and went on to become the director of KU's marching unit, and later the director of bands. The latter role saw him conducting several musical ensembles, including the University Wind Ensemble. Dr. Justison is also known for developing several new courses within music education, and helped to create 4 music minors, 3 degrees for undergraduate students, and 1 degree for graduate students. Prior to KU, he taught music in the Texas public school system and music programs at the University of Mary Hardin Baylor. He has appeared in several venues, including New York's Carnegie Hall Stern Auditorium, the Kennedy Center in Washington, D.C., and Allentown's Miller Symphony Hall. He has also released 2 CDs that feature music from American composers. We check news hourly on KUR. I'm Jaden Barr.
1: 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Welcome to Something Beautiful.

0: Looking for an animated movie that's exciting, beautiful, and a little different? Princess Mononoke is a Studio Ghibli movie directed by Hayao Miyazaki. It follows Ashitaka, a young prince who gets caught in a conflict between humans and the spirits of the forest. Throughout the movie, Ashitaka meets San, known as Princess Mononoke, protector of the forest, but will she be able to look past human destruction? Princess Mononoke isn't your typical animated movie. It blends the historical culture of Japan with a beautifully cinematic experience. The animation is also a huge part of what makes the movie so memorable. Miyazaki's charming style creates a world that feels honestly completely unique. If you enjoy fantasy and adventure, Princess Mononoke is definitely worth checking out at the Strand in Kutztown. We have showing times for September 26th at 4 p.m. and September 27th at 2 and 7 p.m.
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I'm Kennedy Collins. Television's biggest stars gathered at the Peacock Theater in Los Angeles last night for the 78th Emmy Awards. Mariska Hargitay hosted the event, celebrating top shows and performances. Rhea Seehorn won for Outstanding Lead Actress in a Drama Series, while Allison Janney took home the award for Outstanding Supporting Actress. Matthew Rhys was recognized for his lead role in a limited series. The night featured unforgettable moments and heartfelt acceptance speeches from the winners. The Supreme Court has blocked the Trump administration's attempt to impose new restrictions on mail-in voting, allowing states to continue sending out ballots for the upcoming midterms. The court agreed with the lower court's decision that the administration is unlikely to succeed in its challenge. Some justices dissented, arguing that the Postal Service has the authority to regulate mail. Critics say the proposed rules could undermine efforts to vote by mail, especially in Democratic-led states. The News Stream, powered by Seaboard Networks, delivering smarter radio.

0: From KUR News, I'm Jaden Barr. Kutztown University Music Department Chair Dr. Jeremy Justison is the recipient of Kutztown University's 2026 Arthur and Isabel Weisenberger Award for Excellence in Teaching. This award recognizes a faculty member who has gone above and beyond in their teaching skills, as well as in their commitment to serving the overall university population. Dr. Justison's career has spanned 25 years, beginning in 2001, where he served initially as a clarinet and saxophone instructor. He also has taught several sections of Introduction to Music to non-majors and went on to become the director of KU's marching unit and later the director of bands. The latter role saw him conducting several musical ensembles, including the University Wind Ensemble. Dr. Justison is also known for developing several new courses within music education and helped to create 4 music minors, 3 degrees for undergraduate students, and 1 degree for graduate students. Prior to KU, he taught music in the Texas public school system and music programs at the University of Mary Hardin Baylor. He has appeared in several venues, including New York's Carnegie Hall Stern Auditorium, the Kennedy Center in Washington, D.C., and Allentown's Miller Symphony Hall. He has also released 2 CDs that feature music from American composers. We check news hourly on KUR. I'm Jaden Barr.
1: 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Welcome to another hour of Light and Easy Favorites. 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

That's pianist George Shearing and the orchestra with I Wish You Love, Garden in the Rain from Diana Krall before that, as well as Begin the Begin from Manuel and Music of the Mountains, Stanley Black at the piano with Be My Love, the Sandpipers before that with Come Saturday Morning, the twin pianos of Ferrante and Teicher back there as well, After the Lovin', As Sure as I'm Standing Here from John Fox and his orchestra, and Frank Checksfield at the top with Fascination. It's an hour of light and easy favorites. It's Something Beautiful. I'm Jake Longwell. 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

I'm Kennedy Collins. Television's biggest stars gathered at the Peacock Theater in Los Angeles last night for the 78th Emmy Awards. Mariska Hargitay hosted the event, celebrating top shows and performances. Rhea Seehorn won for Outstanding Lead Actress in a Drama Series, while Allison Janney took home the award for Outstanding Supporting Actress. Matthew Rhys was recognized for his lead role in a limited series. The night featured unforgettable moments and heartfelt acceptance speeches from the winners. The Supreme Court has blocked the Trump administration's attempt to impose new restrictions on mail-in voting, allowing states to continue sending out ballots for the upcoming midterms. The court agreed with the lower court's decision that the administration is unlikely to succeed in its challenge. Some justices dissented, arguing that the Postal Service has the authority to regulate mail. Critics say the proposed rules could undermine efforts to vote by mail, especially in Democratic-led states. The News Stream, powered by Seaboard Networks, delivering smarter radio.

0: From KUR News, I'm Josh. Dr. Robert Filman, Assistant Professor of English at Kutztown University, received a 2026 John P. Schellenberg Award for Excellence in Teaching and Learning at the University's Faculty and Staff Convocation on August 21st. The award recognizes an early career faculty member who demonstrates outstanding teaching and professional work. Filman specializes in 19th and 20th century American literature, modernism, eclecticism, poetics, and American poetry, with research focused on the relationship between literature and the environment, promotes a supportive, engaging classroom environment, and serves as chair of the Kutztown University Composition Conference, faculty advisor for the Future Authors Club, and poetry editor of Pennsylvania English. Filman is also an accomplished poet, author of Housebird 2022, The Melting Point 2025, and November Weather Spell 2019. The poetry published in numerous literary journals. He earned a PhD in English literature from Lehigh University, a master's in English literature from Arcadia University, and a bachelor's in English and business management from Moravian College. We check news hourly on KUR. I'm Josh.
1: From Quality Radio Productions, it's another hour of relaxing instrumentals. It's another edition of Something Beautiful. I'm Jake Longwell. Getting the hour underway with one of the biggest names in beautiful music, Mantovani and his orchestra. Here they are with their rendition of Till Tomorrow.

That's one from Johnny Gregory and the Orchestra. Solitaire. Manuel before that with his rendition of Spanish Eyes. Frank Porcel gave us Blue Velvet. Brazilian composer and pianist Antonio Carlos Jobim and one of his classic compositions, Dreamer, before that. Paul Mauriat on harpsichord and his rendition of Song for Anna. We also heard from Andre Kostolanitz and his orchestra, their rendition of Midnight Cowboy. Pianist Richard Clayderman gave us Strangers in the Night. Trumpeter Bobby Hackett and his rendition of Close Your Eyes. And at the top of the set, it was Mantovani and the orchestra with Till Tomorrow. You are listening to Something Beautiful, where we present an hour of relaxing, easy-listening instrumentals from some of the world's greatest instrumentalists and orchestra leaders. Music from the Great American Songbook, Broadway, film, and beyond. I'm Jake Longwell. 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If you'd like the playlist or streaming audio for this episode, it's Something Beautiful program number 2016. The Great One gets our final set of the hour underway. That would be Jackie Gleason and his orchestra. Here is their rendition of Deep Purple.

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I'm Kennedy Collins. Television's biggest stars gathered at the Peacock Theater in Los Angeles last night for the 78th Emmy Awards. Mariska Hargitay hosted the event, celebrating top shows and performances. Rhea Seehorn won for Outstanding Lead Actress in a Drama Series, while Allison Janney took home the award for Outstanding Supporting Actress. Matthew Rhys was recognized for his lead role in a limited series. The night featured unforgettable moments and heartfelt acceptance speeches from the winners. The Supreme Court has blocked the Trump administration's attempt to impose new restrictions on mail-in voting, allowing states to continue sending out ballots for the upcoming midterms. The court agreed with the lower court's decision that the administration is unlikely to succeed in its challenge. Some justices dissented, arguing that the Postal Service has the authority to regulate mail. Critics say the proposed rules could undermine efforts to vote by mail, especially in Democratic-led states. The News Stream, powered by Seaboard Networks, delivering smarter radio.

0: From KUR News, I'm Jaden Barr. Kutztown University Music Department Chair Dr. Jeremy Justison is the recipient of Kutztown University's 2026 Arthur and Isabel Weisenberger Award for Excellence in Teaching. This award recognizes a faculty member who has gone above and beyond in their teaching skills, as well as in their commitment to serving the overall university population. Dr. Justison's career has spanned 25 years, beginning in 2001, where he served initially as a clarinet and saxophone instructor. He also has taught several sections of Introduction to Music to non-majors and went on to become the director of KU's marching unit and later the director of bands. The latter role saw him conducting several musical ensembles, including the University Wind Ensemble. Dr. Justison is also known for developing several new courses within music education and helped to create 4 music minors, 3 degrees for undergraduate students, and 1 degree for graduate students. Prior to KU, he taught music in the Texas public school system and music programs at the University of Mary Hardin Baylor. He has appeared in several venues, including New York's Carnegie Hall Stern Auditorium, the Kennedy Center in Washington, D.C., and Allentown's Miller Symphony Hall. He has also released 2 CDs that feature music from American composers. We check news hourly on KUR. I'm Jaden Barr.
1: 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Welcome to another hour of relaxing instrumentals. This is Something Beautiful.

That's Mike Post at the piano with a theme from Hill Street Blues. Frank Borsell gave us Tenderly before that. Richard Alden with Stranger on the Shore. I Believe in Music was by John Fox and his orchestra. Street of Dreams from Felix Slatkin prior to that. The Sorkin Strings gave us Surrey with a Fringe on Top. Herb Alpert and the Tijuana Brass, I'm Getting Sentimental Over You. At 17 was performed by George Greeley and his orchestra. Love for Sale from the Golden Dream Orchestra and Nick Ingman at the top, Call Me Irresponsible. The relaxing instrumentals continue on Something Beautiful.

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I'm Kennedy Collins. A major outage is affecting the Dutch railway system, with suspicions of sabotage. ProRail reported finding materials deliberately placed on the tracks, causing disruptions, especially around Zwolle, Deventer, and Amersfoort during the morning rush hour. The National Railway Company, NS, has not confirmed how long it will take to restore normal service. This incident coincides with a significant day for the Dutch government as it presents its annual budget in The Hague. Television's biggest stars gathered at the Peacock Theater in Los Angeles last night for the 78th Emmy Awards. Mariska Hargitay hosted the event, celebrating top shows and performances. Rhea Seehorn won for Outstanding Lead Actress in a Drama Series, while Allison Janney took home the award for Outstanding Supporting Actress. Matthew Rhys was recognized for his lead role in a limited series. The night featured unforgettable moments and heartfelt acceptance speeches from the winners. The News Stream, powered by Seaboard Networks, delivering smarter radio.

0: from KUR News, I'm Josh. Dr. Robert Filman, Assistant Professor of English at Kutztown University, received a 2026 John P. Schellenberg Award for Excellence in Teaching and Learning at the University's Faculty and Staff Convocation on August 21st. The award recognizes an early career faculty member who demonstrates outstanding teaching and professional work. Filman specializes in 19th and 20th century American literature, modernism, eclecticism, poetics, and American poetry, with research focused on the relationship between literature and the environment, promotes a supportive, engaging classroom environment, and serves as chair of the Kutztown University Composition Conference, faculty advisor for the Future Authors Club, and poetry editor of Pennsylvania English. Filman is also an accomplished poet, author of Housebird 2022, The Melting Point 2025, and November Weather Spell 2019. The poetry published in numerous literary journals. He earned a PhD in English literature from Lehigh University, a master's in English literature from Arcadia University, and a bachelor's in English and business management from Moravian College. We check news hourly on KUR. I'm Josh.
1: 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Welcome to another hour of relaxing instrumentals. This is Something Beautiful.

The piano of Lex de Azevedo and his orchestra, wrapping up that set of beautiful instrumentals with One Less Bell to Answer. Another pianist before that, Floyd Kramer, gave us Too Young. The London Studio Orchestra performed Human Nature. The New London Orchestra ahead of that, Send in the Clowns. For All We Know, the Carpenters Classic was performed by Frank Chaxfield and his orchestra. I'd Really Love to See You Tonight, from Ronnie Aldrich, Love Walked In from Jeff Love and the orchestra, and Gordon Langford at the top, All or Nothing at All. You are listening to Something Beautiful. I'm Jake Longwell. 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

I'm Kennedy Collins. A major outage is affecting the Dutch railway system, with suspicions of sabotage. ProRail reported finding materials deliberately placed on the tracks, causing disruptions, especially around Zwolle, Deventer, and Amersfoort during the morning rush hour. The National Railway Company, NS, has not confirmed how long it will take to restore normal service. This incident coincides with a significant day for the Dutch government as it presents its annual budget in The Hague. Television's biggest stars gathered at the Peacock Theater in Los Angeles last night for the 78th Emmy Awards. Mariska Hargitay hosted the event, celebrating top shows and performances. Rhea Seehorn won for Outstanding Lead Actress in a Drama Series, while Allison Janney took home the award for Outstanding Supporting Actress. Matthew Rhys was recognized for his lead role in a limited series. The night featured unforgettable moments and heartfelt acceptance speeches from the winners. The News Stream, powered by Seaboard Networks, delivering smarter radio.

KUR News, I'm Jaden Barr. Kutztown University Music Department Chair Dr. Jeremy Justison is the recipient of Kutztown University's 2026 Arthur and Isabel Weisenberger Award for Excellence in Teaching. This award recognizes a faculty member who has gone above and beyond in their teaching skills, as well as in their commitment to serving the overall university population. Dr. Justison's career has spanned 25 years, beginning in 2001, where he served initially as a clarinet and saxophone instructor. He also has taught several sections of Introduction to Music to non-majors and went on to become the director of KU's marching unit and later the director of bands. The latter role saw him conducting several musical ensembles, including the University Wind Ensemble. Dr. Justison is also known for developing several new courses within music education and helped to create 4 music minors, 3 degrees for undergraduate students, and 1 degree for graduate students. Prior to KU, he taught music in the Texas public school system and music programs at the University of Mary Hardin Baylor. He has appeared in several venues, including New York's Carnegie Hall Stern Auditorium, the Kennedy Center in Washington, D.C., and Allentown's Miller Symphony Hall. He has also released 2 CDs that feature music from American composers. We check news hourly on KUR. I'm Jaden Barr.

The Montenegrin guitar duo opened this week's edition of Classical Guitar Alive with their arrangement of Bach's English Suite No. 2. Chilean composer Horacio Salinas is well known for his work with the group Inti Illimani. He's also arranged some of their music for guitar and orchestra in his Danzas Peregrinas, or Pilgrim's Dances. John Williams is the guitarist with the English Chamber Orchestra, conducted by Paul Daniel.

John Williams, guitarist with the English Chamber Orchestra, conducted by Paul Daniel in the Danzas Peregrinas, or Pilgrim's Dances by Horacio Salinas. You're listening to Classical Guitar Alive. I'm Tony Morris. This is music by Norwegian composer Kjell Markussen, his Pavan for Viola, Cello, and Guitar. It's performed by duo Octava and guitarist Anders Clemens Oyen.

Guitarist Anders Clemens Oyen and duo Octava performing the Pavane for viola, cello, and guitar by Norwegian composer Kjell Markussen. We'll close this week's edition of Classical Guitar Alive with Irina Kulikova performing the California Suite by Gallardo Del Rey.

0: Closing this week's edition of Classical Guitar Alive, we've just heard Irina Kulikova performing the California Suite by Gallardo Del Rey. You've been listening to Classical Guitar Alive. Classical Guitar Alive is broadcast worldwide thanks to the generous support of the Augustine Foundation and the Kadosky Family Fund and Charles and Taco Parker and by Augustine Strings, makers of classical guitar strings since 1947.
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I'm Kennedy Collins. In the frontline Ukrainian city of Kherson, Russian attacks are taking a heavy toll, with local officials reporting around 20 people killed or injured each day. Humanitarian worker Natalia Sergienko shared her close encounters with drone strikes as she navigates the dangers of living and working in the area. Kherson, a key battleground since its liberation, remains under constant threat from Russian artillery and drones, raising serious concerns about civilian safety. NATO jets shot down a drone that entered Lithuanian airspace overnight, marking the first such incident in the country. The drone was intercepted near Pratkunai, about 60 miles from the capital, Vilnius. Authorities believe it may have carried explosives and likely came from Belarus. This event follows a warning from NATO's Secretary General about increased support for Ukraine amid rising tensions with Russia. The drone remained in the air for about 30 minutes before being downed. The news stream, powered by Seaboard Networks, delivering smarter radio.

From KUR News, I'm Josh. Dr. Robert Filman, Assistant Professor of English at Kutztown University, received a 2026 John P. Schellenberg Award for Excellence in Teaching and Learning at the University's Faculty and Staff Convocation on August 21st. The award recognizes an early career faculty member who demonstrates outstanding teaching and professional work. Filman specializes in 19th and 20th century American literature, modernism, eclecticism, poetics, and American poetry, with research focused on the relationship between literature and the environment, promotes a supportive, engaging classroom environment, and serves as chair of the Kutztown University Composition Conference, faculty advisor for the Future Authors Club, and poetry editor of Pennsylvania English. Filman is also an accomplished poet, author of Housebird 2022, The Melting Point 2025, and November Weather Spell 2019. The poetry published in numerous literary journals. He earned a PhD in English literature from Lehigh University, a master's in English literature from Arcadia University, and a bachelor's in English and business management from Moravian College. We check news hourly on KUR. I'm Josh.

The Overture to Candide by Leonard Bernstein. The composer conducted the New York Philharmonic in that performance on American Landscapes. I'm Michael Campion. I sure appreciate you being here. Ohio composer Rick Sowash describes his piano trio number 2, Oriental and Gallop, written in 1980. He said the piece combines some of the musical styles I love, Gershwin-like blues cadenzas, quasi-Arabian modes, Jerome Kern-like ballad style, polkas, fight songs, Sousa marches, and Romanian Rhapsody-like characteristics. This sounds like a pretty tall order, but Rick really does pull it off here. Here's the piano trio number 2, Oriental and Gallop, performed by the Meyercourt Trio.

The Piano Trio No. 2 Orientale and Galop by Rick Soash, performed by the Meyer Court Trio on American Landscapes. I'm Michael Campion. I hope you're enjoying it. Let's hear a piece for brass now by Henry Cowell. Tall Tale, written in 1947, was written for college performers. It starts a bit like an Irish jig, which is the main theme, but soon gives way to figures thrown from one part of the group to another with Cowell's hallmark cheerfulness. Tall Tale by Henry Cowell, performed by members of the London Gabrielli Brass Ensemble.

Tall Tale by Henry Cowell, performed by members of the London Gabrielli Brass Ensemble. I'm Michael Campion. You're listening to American Landscapes, and I sure hope you're enjoying the program. Ernest Bloch wrote his Suite Modale in 1956. It makes use of modes most often heard in the pre-Baroque era, which are basically scales that are different from our major and minor scales. We hear modes quite a bit in folk music of various countries. We'll hear the third and fourth movements of the Suite Modale by Ernest Bloch. In this performance, the flutist is Laurel Zucker and the pianist is Mark Shapiro.

0: The beautiful third and fourth movements from the Suite Modale by Ernest Bloch, with flutist Laurel Zucker and pianist Mark Shapiro. I'm Michael Campion. You're listening to American Landscapes, and I sure hope you're enjoying the program. Thanks for being here.
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0: I'm Michael Campion, and you're listening to American Landscapes. I'm sure glad to have you here. The great sense of humor of John Adams is apparent in his short orchestral work called Short Ride in a Fast Machine, written in 1986. It opens with a constant tapping of a woodblock and the occasional twittering piccolo, but the composer's own words sum up the piece best. He said, "You know how it is when someone asks you to ride in a really terrific sports car, and then you wish you hadn't?" Here's Short Ride in a Fast Machine by John Adams. In this performance, we'll hear the BBC National Orchestra of Wales, conducted by Mark Elder.

The popular orchestral piece Short Ride in a Fast Machine by John Adams. Mark Elder was the conductor of the BBC National Orchestra of Wales. And I'm Michael Campion. You're listening to American Landscapes. I'm sure glad you're here. This next piece is from a chamber work by an American composer who was very well known during his time, but is not very well known these days. His name is Douglas Moore. We're going to hear his Quintet for Clarinet and Strings, which was commissioned by the Juilliard School of Music in 1946. It's very melodic and thoroughly American, with Moore's eloquence and inspiration. Here's the second and fourth movements from the Quintet for Clarinet and Strings by Douglas Moore. The clarinetist is Ramon Corrales with the Da Vinci Quartet.

The second and fourth movements from the Quintet for Clarinet and Strings by Douglas Moore, performed by clarinetist Ramon Corrales with the Da Vinci Quartet. I'm Michael Campion. This is American Landscapes, and I sure hope you're enjoying it. Thanks for being here. Although Charles Ives was a fierce experimentalist, writing the most eclectic kind of music anyone can ever imagine, he wrote a number of works that contain quite a few dissonances, but yet are very popular, like The Unanswered Question and Central Park in the Dark. But his first two symphonies remained very palatable and still very popular. His second symphony, which was written between 1900 and 1902 and then revised and completed in 1909, was not actually performed until 1951 when Leonard Bernstein conducted the premiere with the New York Philharmonic. The symphony is chock full of popular American tunes, which are thrown about here and there, often varied or changed in some way, to make it sometimes difficult to tell exactly what they are. But the point of it is that Ives uses them as sort of memories and intends them to evoke specific kinds of feelings, especially the joy of being American. He also throws in some music borrowed from Brahms, Bach, and Wagner for good measure, and even mixes those together with the American tunes. This makes for a really fun and enjoyable symphony. We're going to hear the fifth and final movement with the New York Philharmonic, conducted by Leonard Bernstein.

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I'm Jack Sullivan. In the frontline Ukrainian city of Kherson, Russian attacks are taking a heavy toll, with local officials reporting around 20 people killed or injured each day. Humanitarian worker Natalia Sergienko shared her close encounters with drone strikes as she navigates the dangers of living and working in the area. Kherson, a key battleground since its liberation, remains under constant threat from Russian artillery and drones, raising serious concerns about civilian safety. Brent crude oil prices have surged past $107 a barrel following increased tensions in the Middle East, particularly in the Strait of Hormuz. President Trump announced major combat operations against Iran, with negotiations between the two countries breaking down amid ongoing strikes. WTI crude is nearing $103 per barrel. Omani officials have postponed a regional meeting aimed at stabilizing shipping routes in response to these developments. The news stream, powered by Seaboard Networks, delivering smarter radio.

From KUR News, I'm Josh. Dr. Robert Fillman, Assistant Professor of English at Kutztown University, received a 2026 John P. Schellenberg Award for Excellence in Teaching and Learning at the University's Faculty and Staff Convocation on August 21st. The award recognizes an early career faculty member who demonstrates outstanding teaching and professional work. Fillman specializes in 19th and 20th century American literature, modernism, eclecticism, poetics, and American poetry, with research focused on the relationship between literature and the environment, promotes a supportive, engaging classroom environment, and serves as chair of the Kutztown University Composition Conference, faculty advisor for the Future Authors Club, and poetry editor of Pennsylvania English. Fillman is also an accomplished poet, author of Housebird 2022, The Melting Point 2025, and November Weather Spell 2019. The poetry published in numerous literary journals. He earned a PhD in English literature from Lehigh University, a master's in English literature from Arcadia University, and a bachelor's in English and business management from Moravian College. We check news hourly on KUR. I'm Josh.

some of Danny Elfman's music for 2005's Charlie and the Chocolate Factory. Grandpa Joe is not a typical grandparent, but he does love his grandson, and they have wonderful adventures together. Family dynamics can be complicated, and they play a major role in who we become. Households that are fortunate enough to have the influence of grandparents have additional layers of depth, and sometimes dysfunction. The 2001 Wes Anderson film, The Royal Tenenbaums, takes dysfunction to a whole new level. Royal, the eccentric patriarch, abandons his family in their teens, and returns when his children now have children of their own. His efforts to bond with his grandsons are, shall we say, unique, yet he ultimately proves his worth by rescuing them from a car accident. Mark Mothersbaugh wrote the score,

some of Mark Mothersbaugh's music to the 2001 film The Royal Tenenbaums. The ensemble cast is led by Gene Hackman as the eccentric absentee grandfather, who returns to his family without the slightest idea of how to be a good parent, much less a grandparent. It's a Wes Anderson film that alternates between absurd comedy and genuine emotion, rather like many families do. In the 2006 comedy Little Miss Sunshine, another quirky grandfather who lives with his daughter and her family sets the stage for a family road trip like no other. Grandpa has been kicked out of his retirement home for sleeping around and doing drugs. His granddaughter, Olive, is an ordinary-looking girl entranced with beauty contests, and he becomes her coach for the Little Miss Sunshine contest. They spend many hours together working on her dance routine, and on the long journey from Albuquerque to Redondo Beach, the family coalesces around Olive's dream to win the contest. Michael Danner and the band Devochka crafted a creative score.

That was, and the winner is, composed by Michael Danna for the 2006 heartfelt comedy about family and following your dreams, Little Miss Sunshine. Grandfather and granddaughter form a strong bond, and he instills in her the wisdom of the important difference between being the best and doing your best. I'm Edmund Stone, creator, host, and producer of The Score. Today, we are honoring Grandparents Day with a show featuring the many different roles grandparents can play in our lives. A very different road trip story is Lee Isaac Chung's exquisite film Minari from 2020. It's a story of seeking the elusive American dream and of family. Set in the 1980s, a family moves from Korea to Arkansas with a goal to start a farm. Every role is exceptionally acted, but the best performance comes from Yunya Young as Soonga, the grandmother. She's been brought in from the old country to provide advice and childcare help. She's a live wire, always speaking her mind, often laced with profanity, and making moral and ethical decisions for the family without consulting her children. The sweeping score by Emile Mosseri is reflective of the culture and the emotions portrayed in the film.

That was Jacob's Prayer and Grandma Picked a Good Spot from 2020's Minari, composed by Emil Mosseri. Jujuyong Asunga won an Academy Award for her role as the feisty, fearless grandmother in the film. A longtime favorite, Gran, in entertainment is Lady Violet Crawley from the Downton Abbey series and film franchise, portrayed by the always terrific actress Maggie Smith. The Dowager Countess presided over her family with fierce grace and cutting zingers. She represents the Grand Dame Grandmother, a matriarch who never shies from giving her family dollops of her wisdom or her razor-sharp wit. In the 2022 feature film, Downton Abbey, A New Era, a dying Lady Violet informs her family that she has inherited a villa in the south of France from an old admirer. John Lund composed the original music for both the television series and the films. Here is Violet, Mon Adoré, and That I Do Remember, two pieces written for the Lady Violet.

some of John Lund's music for the Dowager Countess Violet Crawley from 2022's Downton Abbey, A New Era. Gran Violet was a constant influence on her family. When she inherits a villa in the south of France from an old admirer, she leaves it to her great-granddaughter to ensure that she too will have a fortune equal to that of her cousins. The Princess Diaries from 2001 plays with the theme of having an incredibly wealthy and quite remarkable grandmother for laughs. 16-year-old Mia has a pretty average life. When her estranged grandmother, Queen Clarice Rinaldi, shows up out of the blue and calmly informs her that she's the heir to the throne of the European country Genovia, everything changes. The awkward teenager is pressed into taking princess lessons from her grandmother. John Debney composed the original music for the film.

That was The Princess Diaries Medley and Queen Clarice from 2001's The Princess Diaries, composed by John Debney. Fate has brought them together, and what Queen Clarice and her granddaughter Mia discover about each other is that blood is more important than bloodlines. I'm Edmund Stone. Still to come on The Score, more film music in our salute to Grandparents' Day, including Knives Out, On Golden Pond, Thelma, and a few more. I hope you're enjoying this program. If you are, please like and share it on your favorite social media. You can also reach me directly at Edmund, that's E-D-M-U-N-D, at thescore.org. I'd love to hear from you. 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

The 1981 film On Golden Pond featured a real-life father-daughter acting duo with Henry Fonda and Jane Fonda. Henry plays Norman, a crusty retired professor dealing with the effects of aging. Jane portrays Chelsea, his estranged daughter. Katharine Hepburn plays Ethel, wife to Norman and mother to Chelsea. Chelsea joins her parents at their summer home at Golden Pond, along with her fiancé and his son Billy. Her parents agree to look after the young boy while they go on a European vacation. An unexpected relationship between Billy and Norman blooms as they spend time together fishing and talking, and both are strengthened by their intergenerational bond. Enjoy some dialogue and some of composer Dave Grusin's music from the Academy Award-winning film On Golden Pond.

0: Getting dark, Chelsea.
1: Who are you calling Chelsea? I'm Billy, remember? Hey, come on, man. Hey, are you okay?
0: Of course I'm okay.
1: Okay. Hey, we better hurry up and catch Walter, huh? I mean, I'm not gonna be here much longer.
0: Neither am I.
1: I miss you, Norman.
0: What?

0: Hey, Norman. Are you afraid of dying?
1: What?
0: Are you afraid to die?
1: The hell kind of question is that?
0: I was just wondering, that's all.
1: Well, I don't know why everybody has to talk about everything all the time. Let's go home, boys.

That was some of the dialogue and music from the 1981 film On Golden Pond, which features a touching story about parents and children and grandchildren in a blended family. Henry Fonda won an Oscar for Best Actor in his final screen role. Katharine Hepburn won for Best Actress, and Jane Fonda was nominated for Best Actress in a Supporting Role. The music by Dave Grusin became part of the culture of the early 1980s. The Education of Little Tree from 1997 is a beautiful and powerful family film that many people have never seen. Set in the 1930s, it tells the tale of a young orphan boy, Little Tree, who is half Cherokee and raised by his grandparents. Horrific political policies of the era allowed the boy to be ripped from his family and sent to a school that is little more than a reformatory designed to remove any traces of Native American culture from the students. James Cromwell plays the kind, wise grandfather who was born white, but sees through Cherokee eyes. Graham Greene portrays their neighbor, who, along with Little Tree's Cherokee grandmother, imbues the boy with the lessons and understanding of their cultural heritage. Ken Coogler wrote the score.

some of Ken Kugler's score to The Education of Little Tree from 1997. The devotion of the grandparents and grandchild to each other is at the heart of this film, as the characters draw strength from adversity and each other. It's a movie well worth revisiting on streaming services. Moana is a Disney animated film from 2016, where the grandmother is so much more than a grandparent. Set in ancient Polynesia, Moana is the strong-willed daughter of the chief of a coastal village. She is chosen by the ocean itself to reunite a mystical relic with the goddess Te Fiti to save her people. Moana's grandmother, Tala, shows her a secret cavern of ships and explains that the blight that is destroying their island can be cured if the sacred relic, the Heart of the Ocean, is returned to Te Fiti. She gives Moana the stone and encourages her to return it to the goddess before she dies. Lin-Manuel Miranda and Opetaia Fowley composed the lyrics, and Mark Mancina composed the original score.

That was Tala's Deathbed and Te Fiti Restored from Disney's animated musical Moana. The film features original songs written by Lin-Manuel Miranda, Samoan-born singer-songwriter Opitaya Fowley, and Mark Mancina, and an original musical orchestral score also

composed by Mancino. In the story, the character of Tala is both the grandmother of Moana and the goddess Tafiti. I'm Edmund Stone, creator, host, and producer of The Score. Today, it's a musical salute to Grandparents' Day. The grandfather in the 2019 film Knives Out also has many sides to his personality. Harlan Thrombey is a famous mystery writer. When all the generations of his family gather together to celebrate his 80th birthday, he is found dead the next day. The story is told both in narrative and flashback form, as the detective and the patriarch fill the audience in on the complex and witty backstory. In this family, everyone is a suspect in the death of the senior Thrombey. Nathan Johnson composed the music for the film that puts the fun in dysfunctional families.

Some of the music composed by Nathan Johnson for 2019's Knives Out, featuring a brilliant ensemble cast and an engaging story filled with plots, subplots, a powerful and manipulative grandfather, loathsome children, and horrible grandchildren. It makes most families look rather normal by comparison. And then there's Thelma, the titular character in the 2024 action comedy. She's a 93-year-old who has been scammed out of $10,000. Her kids want to put her into a home, but Thelma and her Gen Z grandson have a different idea. She's going to go after the swindler and get her money back. She takes on an unlikely accomplice, portrayed by Richard Roundtree in his final movie role as a widower whose cherry red two-seater scooter Thelma needs to take on the thief. Nick Chuba wrote the score.

Some of the music by Nick Chuba to the funny, intelligent movie Thelma from 2024. The title role is wonderfully played by 93-year-old actress June Squibb, with empathy, humor, and the kind of nuanced acting that only 78 years performing can give a thespian. She won't be a victim of a swindler, she won't be infantilized by her children, and she's willing to do what it takes to set things right. Think Mission Impossible with a red scooter. Grandparents can play a key role in the lives of children and all the family. They provide a unique acceptance for kids to be kids. They are mentors, proffering wisdom and ethics, passing on family traditions and stories. Grandparents give a sense of stability and continuity in an uncertain world. Not only would none of us be here without them, we very likely wouldn't be the kind of people we are without their influence. I wish a happy Grandparents' Day to all who have nurtured generations of family members through the years.

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I'm Jack Sullivan. Donald Trump Jr.'s wedding earlier this year reportedly received a hefty financial boost from Russian oligarch Umar Kremlev, who helped cover costs for events and celebrations. Kremlev, tied to President Putin, funded expenses including private island rentals and fireworks. Trump Jr.'s wife, Bettina Anderson, called it a, quote, generous wedding gift from a friend, emphasizing that their wedding was a personal occasion with only family present and denying any political implications. OpenAI CEO Sam Altman emphasized the need for a careful approach to AI development, echoing suggestions for a slower pace to ensure safety and oversight. Meanwhile, former President Trump highlighted that AI advancements are crucial in the global competition, asserting the U.S. is leading. Vice President J.D. Vance expressed concerns about the technology, urging smart regulations while acknowledging the risks and benefits of AI. The News Stream, powered by Seaboard Networks, delivering smarter radio.

From KUR News, I'm Jaden Barr. Kutztown University Music Department Chair Dr. Jeremy Justison is the recipient of Kutztown University's 2026 Arthur and Isabel Weisenberger Award for Excellence in Teaching. This award recognizes a faculty member who has gone above and beyond in their teaching skills, as well as in their commitment to serving the overall university population. Dr. Justison's career has spanned 25 years, beginning in 2001, where he served initially as a clarinet and saxophone instructor. He also has taught several sections of Introduction to Music to non-majors, and went on to become the director of KU's marching unit, and later the director of bands. The latter role saw him conducting several musical ensembles, including the University Wind Ensemble. Dr. Justison is also known for developing several new courses within music education, and helped to create 4 music minors, 3 degrees for undergraduate students, and 1 degree for graduate students. Prior to KU, he taught music in the Texas public school system and music programs at the University of Mary Hardin Baylor. He has appeared in several venues, including New York's Carnegie Hall Stern Auditorium, the Kennedy Center in Washington, D.C., and Allentown's Miller Symphony Hall. He has also released 2 CDs that feature music from American composers. We check news hourly on KUR. I'm Jaden Barr.

If you like Michael McDonald, Kenny Loggins, Christopher Cross, and Olivia Newton-John, you like Yacht Rock. Smooth, soft rock hits from the 70s and 80s, right up to today. The radio voice of Kutztown University, KUR.

0: 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Hi, I'm Josh. Did you know an ostrich's eye is bigger than its entire brain? More music coming up next on KUR.
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5: 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She's bringing you some jubilant jazz, bombastic big band, and spectacular swing to jazz up your boring day. 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The radio voice of Kutztown University, KUR.

0: too early for Christmas? That's not the case for Christmas tree growers. Although real Christmas trees adorn our homes, offices, and other locales during the brief holiday season, what Christmas tree farmers like Western Washington State's John Tillman perform is year-round work to make that merchandise available to consumers. Well, okay, maybe not all year long.
1: After harvest, typically we'll take a month off, roughly, because we have just worked 30 to 45 straight days.
0: Getting orders for Christmas trees grown on his farm and other properties in the Evergreen State, shipped local, national, even around the world during the holiday season. So about this time of year for John and his crew.
1: September, October, we're doing all our tagging for inventory. That gives us what numbers we have of what species, of what sizes for sale.
0: Also being performed at Tillman's Christmas Tree Farm, a task that started earlier this summer.
1: We start a culturing season, starts in early July, and that will go through typically about the end of September, where we're going out straightening leaders, trimming sides of the trees, hopefully making sure that we have something that looks good for tagging.
0: A lot of work, you say? All that to make a real Christmas tree, one perhaps really yours during the holiday season, as beautiful and enjoyable as possible? Remember the part John Tillman said about taking a month off just before Christmas and into mid-January? That, in reality, is his only break in the calendar. So well before September.
1: Somewhere around mid-January, we start prepping our fields, which is removing stumps, doing some soil amenities with lime, things like that, getting our seedlings. And so up through the end of March, we're planting trees and base pruning trees, putting the handles on the bottom so that the trunk goes in the stand nice and cleanly. Then through April, through May, we're checking for funguses and insects, things like that, making sure that we're trying to keep the trees healthy.
0: Leading up to the late summer culturing period. And let's not forget harvest. That starts in early November, a process the same as it was when Tillman started 30 years ago.
1: We harvest the tree, we carry it out by hand so it's not ever hitting the dirt. We put it through the baler, tag it accurately, get it to the loading areas, and hopefully doing that within 2 or 3 days of the ship dates.
0: For John Tillman and other Christmas tree growers across the country, their passion is both producing for and educating the public about their product and their industry, designed to harvest a deeper appreciation by those who bring home a grown tree to decorate their home for the holidays. I'm Rod Bain reporting for the U.S. Department of Agriculture in Washington, D.C.
2: Looking for an animated movie that's exciting, beautiful, and a little different? Princess Mononoke is a Studio Ghibli movie directed by Hayao Miyazaki. It follows Ashitaka, a young prince who gets caught in a conflict between humans and the spirits of the forest. Throughout the movie, Ashitaka means San, known as Princess Mononoke, protector of the forest, but will she be able to look past human destruction? Princess Mononoke isn't your typical animated movie. It blends the historical culture of Japan with a beautifully cinematic experience. The animation is also a huge part of what makes the movie so memorable. Miyazaki's charming style creates a world that feels honestly completely unique. If you enjoy fantasy and adventure, Princess Mononoke is definitely worth checking out at The Strand in Kutztown. We have showing times for September 26th at 4 p.m. and September 27th at 2 and 7 p.m.
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If you like Michael McDonald, Kenny Loggins, Christopher Cross, and Olivia Newton-John, you like Yacht Rock. 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

0: 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Hi, I'm Josh. Did you know Scotland's official national animal is the unicorn, a mystery creature chosen for its Celtic history, representing purity and power? More music coming up next on KUR.
1: Golden Bears, get ready. 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

I'm Jack Sullivan. A 21-year-old man from Pennsylvania has been arrested for allegedly plotting a violent attack in support of ISIS. Jonathan Hunter Kramer, also known as Hamza al-Rashid, was found with a semi-automatic rifle, ammunition, and other weapons. He was already on the FBI's radar due to previous charges related to a mass casualty plot and possession of child sexual abuse material. Authorities became aware of his actions after a tip from the public. Brent crude oil prices have surged past $107 a barrel following increased tensions in the Middle East, particularly in the Strait of Hormuz. President Trump announced major combat operations against Iran, with negotiations between the two countries breaking down amid ongoing strikes. WTI crude is nearing $103 per barrel. Omani officials have postponed a regional meeting aimed at stabilizing shipping routes in response to these developments. The news stream, powered by Seaboard Networks, delivering smarter radio.

KUR News, I'm Jaden Barr. Kutztown University Music Department Chair Dr. Jeremy Justison is the recipient of Kutztown University's 2026 Arthur and Isabel Weisenberger Award for Excellence in Teaching. This award recognizes a faculty member who has gone above and beyond in their teaching skills, as well as in their commitment to serving the overall university population. Dr. Justison's career has spanned 25 years, beginning in 2001, where he served initially as a clarinet and saxophone instructor. He also has taught several sections of Introduction to Music to non-majors and went on to become the director of KU's marching unit and later the director of bands. The latter role saw him conducting several musical ensembles, including the University Wind Ensemble. Dr. Justison is also known for developing several new courses within music education and helped to create 4 music minors, 3 degrees for undergraduate students, and 1 degree for graduate students. Prior to KU, he taught music in the Texas public school system and music programs at the University of Mary Hardin Baylor. He has appeared in several venues, including New York's Carnegie Hall Stern Auditorium, the Kennedy Center in Washington, D.C., and Allentown's Miller Symphony Hall. He has also released 2 CDs that feature music from American composers. We check news hourly on KUR. I'm Jaden Barr.

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0: 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Hi, I'm Jaden. Mark your calendars for October 20th and 21st, as Kutztown will once again take part in the 1866 Giving Challenge. 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
1: Historical weather on this day, September 15th, 1939. 100 degrees in Detroit, Michigan is high in the middle of summer. Imagine 100 degrees in Detroit in mid-September 1939. That's what happened on this day in 39, capping off what is generally remembered as one of the warmer decades of the 20th century, that being the 1930s. Historical weather on this day researches multiple weather sources for our segment and is an educational community service production of Monsoon Mike's Weather.
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Maybe you can't afford to hop on a yacht and sail around the sunny warm parts of the world, but you can listen to KUR when specialty shows are not on the air, playing the smoothest soft rock hits from the 70s and 80s right up to today. 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

0: too early for Christmas? That's not the case for Christmas tree growers. Although real Christmas trees adorn our homes, offices, and other locales during the brief holiday season, what Christmas tree farmers like Western Washington State's John Tillman perform is year-round work to make that merchandise available to consumers. Well, okay, maybe not all year long.
1: After harvest, typically we'll take a month off, roughly, because we have just worked 30 to 45 straight days.
0: Getting orders for Christmas trees grown on his farm and other properties in the Evergreen State, shipped local, national, even around the world during the holiday season. So about this time of year for John and his crew.
1: September, October, we're doing all our tagging for inventory. That gives us what numbers we have of what species, of what sizes for sale.
0: Also being performed at Tillman's Christmas Tree Farm, a task that started earlier this summer.
1: We start a culturing season, starts in early July, and that will go through typically about the end of September, where we're going out straightening leaders, trimming sides of the trees, hopefully making sure that we have something that looks good for tagging.
0: A lot of work, you say? All that to make a real Christmas tree, one perhaps really yours during the holiday season, as beautiful and enjoyable as possible? Remember the part John Tillman said about taking a month off just before Christmas and into mid-January? That, in reality, is his only break in the calendar. So well before September.
1: Somewhere around mid-January, we start prepping our fields, which is removing stumps, doing some soil amenities with lime, things like that, getting our seedlings. And so up through the end of March, we're planting trees and base pruning trees, putting the handles on the bottom so that the trunk goes in the stand nice and cleanly. Then through April, through May, we're checking for funguses and insects, things like that, making sure that we're trying to keep the trees healthy.
0: Leading up to the late summer culturing period. And let's not forget harvest. That starts in early November, a process the same as it was when Tillman started 30 years ago.
1: We harvest the tree, we carry it out by hand so it's not ever hitting the dirt. We put it through the baler, tag it accurately, get it to the loading areas, and hopefully doing that within 2 or 3 days of the ship dates.
0: For John Tillman and other Christmas tree growers across the country, their passion is both producing for and educating the public about their product and their industry, designed to harvest a deeper appreciation by those who bring home a grown tree to decorate their home for the holidays. I'm Rod Bain reporting for the U.S. Department of Agriculture in Washington, D.C.
2: Looking for an animated movie that's exciting, beautiful, and a little different? Princess Mononoke is a Studio Ghibli movie directed by Hayao Miyazaki. It follows Ashitaka, a young prince who gets caught in a conflict between humans and the spirits of the forest. Throughout the movie, Ashitaka means San, known as Princess Mononoke, protector of the forest, but will she be able to look past human destruction? Princess Mononoke isn't your typical animated movie. It blends the historical culture of Japan with a beautifully cinematic experience. The animation is also a huge part of what makes the movie so memorable. Miyazaki's charming style creates a world that feels honestly completely unique. If you enjoy fantasy and adventure, Princess Mononoke is definitely worth checking out at The Strand in Kutztown. We have showing times for September 26th at 4 p.m. and September 27th at 2 and 7 p.m.
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0: 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Hi, I'm Josh. Did you know pure honey never spoils? And archaeologists have found pots of edible honey in ancient Egypt tombs. More music coming up next on KUR.
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I'm Jack Sullivan. Brent crude oil prices have surged past $107 a barrel following increased tensions in the Middle East, particularly in the Strait of Hormuz. President Trump announced major combat operations against Iran, with negotiations between the two countries breaking down amid ongoing strikes. WTI crude is nearing $103 per barrel. Omani officials have postponed a regional meeting aimed at stabilizing shipping routes in response to these developments. A partial ceiling collapse has pushed the Kennedy Center's board to focus on a necessary closure during their Tuesday meeting. Commerce Secretary Howard Lutnick shared security footage showing debris falling onto an empty red carpet, emphasizing the danger to patrons. The board is standing by its decision to close for renovations, which will take 2 years, while also dealing with previous controversies over naming honors for former President Trump. The News Stream, powered by Seaboard Networks, delivering smarter radio.

From KUR News, I'm Josh. Dr. Robert Filman, Assistant Professor of English at Kutztown University, received a 2026 John P. Schellenberg Award for Excellence in Teaching and Learning at the University's Faculty and Staff Convocation on August 21st. The award recognizes an early career faculty member who demonstrates outstanding teaching and professional work. Filman specializes in 19th and 20th century American literature, modernism, eclecticism, poetics, and American poetry, with research focused on the relationship between literature and the environment, promotes a supportive, engaging classroom environment, and serves as chair of the Kutztown University Composition Conference, faculty advisor for the Future Authors Club, and poetry editor of Pennsylvania English. Filman is also an accomplished poet, author of Housebird 2022, The Melting Point 2025, and November Weather Spell 2019. The poetry published in numerous literary journals. He earned a PhD in English literature from Lehigh University, a master's in English literature from Arcadia University, and a bachelor's in English and business management from Moravian College. We check news hourly on KUR. I'm Josh.

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Yacht rock. Smooth, soft rock hits from the 70s and 80s right up to today. The radio voice of Kutztown University, KUR.

0: the radio voice of Kutztown University, KUR. Hi, I'm Jaden, here with another piece of fun trivia. Have you ever heard of Hector the Convector? It is a significant thunderstorm that's formed almost every afternoon in the Tiwi Islands of Northern Australia. The storm is active around 3 p.m. from September through March, and residents are able to protect themselves every day due to its consistency. Meteorologists are also amazed at how regular this storm hits during the warm season. More music coming up next on KUR.
1: I'm Dr. Anthony Lizerwitz, and this is Climate Connections. Disasters like fires, floods, and hurricanes can cause billions of dollars of damage and destroy people's lives. And as the climate warms, these disasters will get more extreme. But the federal government's BRIC program can help communities limit this damage before a disaster hits. BRIC stands for Building Resilient Infrastructure and Communities. It funds disaster resiliency projects like retrofitting homes with wildfire-resistant materials or restoring wetlands that help capture floodwater during storms.
2: It's pre-planning, preparing for what we know may happen in the future.
1: Joel Scatta of the nonprofit Natural Resources Defense Council says these projects are cost-effective. A 2019 analysis of resiliency grants from three federal agencies showed that every dollar spent saved six. BRIC was signed into law during President Trump's first term with bipartisan support. But last year, the Trump administration tried to cancel it. In response, states sued, and in March, a judge ruled that BRIC must be reinstated.
2: Pre-hazard mitigation programs like BRIC, they save lives and they save dollars. And they are one of the best ways that we can make sure that the United States is prepared for the impacts of climate change.
1: Climate Connections is produced by the Yale Center for Environmental Communication. To learn more about climate change, visit climateconnections.org.
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1: The first measles-related death in Jefferson County is an unvaccinated woman who passed away on Saturday. Chief Deputy Coroner Jason Stiver says complications from the disease can happen at any age, not just in children. The Johns Hopkins University Bloomberg School of Public Health Measles Tracker reports Pennsylvania has the most cases in the nation at 693 so far this year. Pennsylvania's power supply could be at risk as the state sees a surge in data center development. John Schaefer is the latest.
2: Public Utility Commission Chairman Steve DeFrank says more than 100 projects are being discussed or planned, raising concerns about whether there will be enough electricity to meet future demand. An independent analysis by Synapse Energy Economics found the regional grid could fall below PJM's reliability standard starting in 2027. By 2030, the study says the modeled reliability risk could be 6 times higher than the standard.
1: A West Mifflin school bus driver is being accused of hitting a vehicle and leaving the scene. A police spokesperson says it was her first day on the job as she continued to drive the students to the middle school but did not report the incident. Authorities continue to investigate. In other news, 12 people are facing felony drug-related charges after being arrested in Irwin. Attorney General Dave Sunday says the criminal organization was involved in money laundering and selling marijuana and other high-level THC products to retail stores. Recreation center hours are extended when public schools have an early dismissal or are closed. City officials say it's a way to support families with free child care coverage. Some meals and snacks will be provided. For more details, go to the state's website. And 80 people were rescued at South Strabane's fire station after the parking lot flooded. Interim Fire Chief Jason Brown says a main stormwater pipe burst Saturday and created a 40-foot sinkhole. An annual community event was underway when the pavement caved in. I'm Juan Arango, and you're up to date with Radio PA.
3: Looking for an animated movie that's exciting, beautiful, and a little different? Princess Mononoke is a Studio Ghibli movie directed by Hayao Miyazaki. It follows Ashitaka, a young prince who gets caught in a conflict between humans and the spirits of the forest. Throughout the movie, Ashitaka means San, known as Princess Mononoke, protector of the forest, but will she be able to look past human destruction? Princess Mononoke isn't your typical animated movie. It blends the historical culture of Japan with a beautifully cinematic experience. The animation is also a huge part of what makes the movie so memorable. Miyazaki's charming style creates a world that feels honestly completely unique. If you enjoy fantasy and adventure, Princess Mononoke is definitely worth checking out at The Strand in Kutztown. We have showing times for September 26th at 4 p.m. and September 27th at 2 and 7 p.m.
4: Sunshine for today, an afternoon high in the mid-70s, mostly clear, 55 tonight. Tomorrow, sunny, warm, 80. Mostly sunny skies Thursday, 80 to 85. More sun, 80 degrees for Friday. Mostly sunny, 75 Saturday. This is Radio PA meteorologist Bill Jacquemin.
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0: 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Hi, I'm Josh. Did you know an ostrich's eye is bigger than its entire brain? 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

I'm Jack Sullivan. The John F. Kennedy Center for the Performing Arts is facing a financial crisis, warning of potential bankruptcy within weeks. The board may vote soon to add former President Trump's name to the building facade, believing his support could help secure funding. Meanwhile, legal challenges are underway to prevent this move. A court hearing is scheduled just before the board's meeting, where they previously voted to close the Center for Renovations. A partial ceiling collapse has pushed the Kennedy Center's board to focus on a necessary closure during their Tuesday meeting. Commerce Secretary Howard Lutnick shared security footage showing debris falling onto an empty red carpet, emphasizing the danger to patrons. The board is standing by its decision to close for renovations, which will take 2 years, while also dealing with previous controversies over naming honors for former President Trump. The news stream, powered by Seaboard Networks, delivering smarter radio.

From KUR News, I'm Josh. Dr. Robert Filman, Assistant Professor of English at Kutztown University, received a 2026 John P. Schellenberg Award for Excellence in Teaching and Learning at the University's Faculty and Staff Convocation on August 21st. The award recognizes an early career faculty member who demonstrates outstanding teaching and professional work. Filman specializes in 19th and 20th century American literature, modernism, eclecticism, poetics, and American poetry, with research focused on the relationship between literature and the environment, promotes a supportive, engaging classroom environment, and serves as chair of the Kutztown University Composition Conference, faculty advisor for the Future Authors Club, and poetry editor of Pennsylvania English. Filman is also an accomplished poet, author of Housebird 2022, The Melting Point 2025, and November Weather Spell 2019. The poetry published in numerous literary journals. He earned a PhD in English literature from Lehigh University, a master's in English literature from Arcadia University, and a bachelor's in English and business management from Moravian College. We check news hourly on KUR. I'm Josh.

Maybe you can't afford to hop on a yacht and sail around the sunny warm parts of the world, but you can listen to KUR when specialty shows are not on the air. Playing the smoothest soft rock hits from the 70s and 80s right up to today. 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

0: 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Hi, I'm Josh. Did you know snails can sleep for years? Certain species of snails can hibernate for up to 3 years to survive harsh weather or dry conditions. More music coming up next on KUR.
1: Pasture and rangeland conditions continue their general decline nationally, due in great part to the heat dome over areas of the southern tier. USDA meteorologist Brad Rippey says for the period ending September 6th,
2: very poor to poor ratings, 53%. Nationally, that is a 1 percentage point increase from the previous week. 18% rated good to excellent. That is no change from last week.
1: States in the west and central U.S. make up the bulk of very short to short pasture and rangeland conditions above the national average.
2: It has been a terrible stretch of hot, dry weather in parts of the Mid-South and Arkansas pastures this week. Really looking in rough shape, very brown, very burnt up, 70% statewide, very poor to poor. And even as far east as the Western Corn Belt, Minnesota this week coming in at 54% of the rangeland and pastures rated very poor to poor.
1: I'm Rod Bain reporting for the U.S. Department of Agriculture in Washington, D.C.
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0: news update.
1: The first measles-related death in Jefferson County is an unvaccinated woman who passed away on Saturday. Chief Deputy Coroner Jason Stiver says complications from the disease can happen at any age, not just in children. The Johns Hopkins University Bloomberg School of Public Health Measles Tracker reports Pennsylvania has the most cases in the nation at 693 so far this year. Pennsylvania's power supply could be at risk as the state sees a surge in data center development. John Schaefer is the latest.
2: Public Utility Commission Chairman Steve DeFrank says more than 100 projects are being discussed or planned, raising concerns about whether there will be enough electricity to meet future demand. An independent analysis by Synapse Energy Economics found the regional grid could fall below PJM's reliability standard starting in 2027. By 2030, the study says the modeled reliability risk could be 6 times higher than the standard.
1: A West Mifflin school bus driver is being accused of hitting a vehicle and leaving the scene. A police spokesperson says it was her first day on the job as she continued to drive the students to the middle school but did not report the incident. Authorities continue to investigate. In other news, 12 people are facing felony drug-related charges after being arrested in Irwin. Attorney General Dave Sunday says the criminal organization was involved in money laundering and selling marijuana and other high-level THC products to retail stores. Recreation center hours are extended when public schools have an early dismissal or are closed. City officials say it's a way to support families with free child care coverage. Some meals and snacks will be provided. For more details, go to the state's website. And 80 people were rescued at South Strabane's fire station after the parking lot flooded. Interim Fire Chief Jason Brown says a main stormwater pipe burst Saturday and created a 40-foot sinkhole. An annual community event was underway when the pavement caved in. I'm Juan Arango, and you're up to date with Radio PA.
3: Looking for an animated movie that's exciting, beautiful, and a little different? Princess Mononoke is a Studio Ghibli movie directed by Hayao Miyazaki. It follows Ashitaka, a young prince who gets caught in a conflict between humans and the spirits of the forest. Throughout the movie, Ashitaka means San, known as Princess Mononoke, protector of the forest, but will she be able to look past human destruction? Princess Mononoke isn't your typical animated movie. It blends the historical culture of Japan with a beautifully cinematic experience. The animation is also a huge part of what makes the movie so memorable. Miyazaki's charming style creates a world that feels honestly completely unique. If you enjoy fantasy and adventure, Princess Mononoke is definitely worth checking out at The Strand in Kutztown. We have showing times for September 26th at 4 p.m. and September 27th at 2 and 7 p.m.
4: Sunshine for today, an afternoon high in the mid-70s, mostly clear, 55 tonight. Tomorrow, sunny, warm, 80. Mostly sunny skies Thursday, 80 to 85. More sun, 80 degrees for Friday. Mostly sunny, 75 Saturday. This is Radio PA meteorologist Bill Jackman.
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0: 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Hi, I'm Josh. I have a fun fact for you today. Did you know Venus is the only planet in our solar system that spins clockwise? More music coming up next on KUR.
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I'm Jack Sullivan. In a shocking case, Nick Reiner has been charged with fatally stabbing his parents, famed director Rob Reiner, and his wife Michelle at their home in December. The Los Angeles County District Attorney announced they will not seek the death penalty, meaning Reiner, who is held without bond and has pleaded not guilty, could face life in prison. He is scheduled for a pretrial hearing soon, but no trial date has been set. Flash flood threats are on the rise from Kansas to Arizona. Parts of the Midwest and Southwest may see severe rain, with some areas in northeastern Kansas and northern Missouri expecting up to 6 inches overnight. A level 2 flood threat is in effect for cities like Kansas City and Tucson, with conditions expected to last through Thursday. Meanwhile, severe thunderstorms in the plains have already caused damage and prompted water rescues in some areas. The News Stream, powered by Seaboard Networks, delivering smarter radio.

0: From KUR News, I'm Jaden Barr. Kutztown University Music Department Chair Dr. Jeremy Justison is the recipient of Kutztown University's 2026 Arthur and Isabel Weisenberger Award for Excellence in Teaching. This award recognizes a faculty member who has gone above and beyond in their teaching skills, as well as in their commitment to serving the overall university population. Dr. Justison's career has spanned 25 years, beginning in 2001, where he served initially as a clarinet and saxophone instructor. He also has taught several sections of Introduction to Music to non-majors and went on to become the director of KU's marching unit and later the director of bands. The latter role saw him conducting several musical ensembles, including the University Wind Ensemble. Dr. Justison is also known for developing several new courses within music education and helped to create 4 music minors, 3 degrees for undergraduate students, and 1 degree for graduate students. Prior to KU, he taught music in the Texas public school system and music programs at the University of Mary Hardin Baylor. He has appeared in several venues, including New York's Carnegie Hall Stern Auditorium, the Kennedy Center in Washington, D.C., and Allentown's Miller Symphony Hall. He has also released 2 CDs that feature music from American composers. We check news hourly on KUR. I'm Jaden Barr.
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4: That's when we traded Baker away. We were like, yeah, we're going to get Deshaun, and that's going to be our guy. That's going to be our guy. Over Baker Mayfield. Sorry, I'm in the red right now. Over Baker Mayfield.
5: Puka Nacua is my dad.
2: What?
4: That's going in the promo for next year. Welcome to the most self-explanatory sports talk show on campus. It's Sports and More.

0: Oh, Deshaun. Oh, Deshaun. This is the radio voice of Kutztown University, KUR Kutztown, and this is Sports and More Tuesday. Nobody besides this show talks about Deshaun Watson the amount that I do. Nobody. Because nobody on campus is a Cleveland Browns fan.
1: High key, I might have to drop some Deshaun Watson clips on Friday. Just randomly, I'm talking about like Joshua Van about a fight. Deshaun Watson.
0: Deshaun, he enters the chat. Hi, Matt. Welcome to the show again. This is
1: pleasure.
0: Yes. Yeah. Very disjointed, but just, oh, Deshaun. Like, what?
1: Oh, Deshaun. I have Quinshon Judkins on my fantasy team.
0: Fire.
1: Oh, no.
0: No, because they didn't give him the ball.
1: Yeah,
0: at
1: no, they
0: all.
1: Didn't. Because, like, you're down, they were down, what, 34-0 at one point? Yeah. Like,
0: did they just, like, rest them at some point?
1: Yeah.
0: Because, okay, but here's what happened on Sunday. I was pirating the game. Sorry,
1: ooh,
0: plural.
1: Ooh.
0: Games. I was pirating. Okay, Cavalier, what are you going to do? It's not my fault that I can't afford Red Zone because Donald Trump is our president. Sorry, I just can't do that.
1: Welcome
0: so,
1: to Enmore.
0: Quinshon Judkins, he got the ball 12 times, carried 12 times for 33 yards, so, but had a long of 5, so they really just kept him on the short, really kept him on the leash, honestly.
1: Yeah.
0: Quinshon Judkins is a guy that you could absolutely just pass the ball off to, and he'll do his own thing. He did it last year before he got hurt, before he got really hurt, and he was out for the season.
1: That's
0: He's
1: why,
0: a really
1: that's
0: good
1: why
0: player.
1: I drafted him in fantasy because I was kind of cooked at running back, but the good thing is David. I love David Montgomery. That's my GOAT. 30 points. He had 3 touchdowns, or it was like 28 points. 3
0: Fire.
1: Touchdowns this week, 2 on the ground. David Pitbull is a demon, and he's getting like 15 touchdowns on the ground this year. Book it.
0: Man, 15?
1: Over? I don't know about 15, but he's on pace for 32.
0: Oof.
1: at least on the ground, actually.
0: On the ground.
1: Through the air, if you include through the air, he's on pace for like 48.
0: Wow.
1: Because he had 3 touchdowns, so if you go through like 16 games.
0: Well, I think we should break down, really, the performance of the Browns. Getting back to the Browns and Jacksonville Jaguars. We were in Jacksonville for week 1, and we will be on the road once again in Florida. Once again, we will be at Raymond James Field playing Baker Mayfield and the Tampa Bay Buccaneers. But that's a week ahead. We have a game to talk about and a game that we lost horribly. 34-10 is all that we can muster up. And for a lot of the game, it was 34-3. And that's
1: the
0: happening.
1: Funny thing is, y'all scored points before the Saints did. And the Saints
0: and
1: almost,
0: the Saints
1: won,
0: almost
1: their
0: game. Won against the Lions. That we'll talk about that.
1: Yeah.
0: That was a crazy turnout. That went to overtime. Again, we'll talk about it. But Deshaun Watson, and we have some clips that I'll play over the air, but Deshaun Watson, named starting QB for the Cleveland Browns week 1. What was it? Preseason game 2 or 3? Taylen Green season. And then they were like, yeah, Taylen Green's going to be his backup. So in case the defense, whatever defense Tampa Bay has, probably nothing. I don't know. Last time that I really cared about Tampa Bay, they had 0 defense.
1: Yeah,
0: they kind of
1: got torched by the Bengals. I mean, I think they forced 2 turnovers. But also, Joe Burrow is a great quarterback. He's one of my favorite quarterbacks in the league. There are some times where he'll just throw a meatball sub, man. He'll just put that over the middle with extra parm, bro.
0: Some extra parm. And Deshaun Watson on his very first drive, I think it was. It was two minutes. Yeah. It was two minutes into the first quarter.
1: Yeah, he gave a tuna sub with extra mayo on it, bro.
0: And that John Rotten, because it was a hot day in Jacksonville, dog.
1: Dude,
0: hot day from Deshaun
1: Watson
0: sticking up the place.
1: Tuna sub that was sitting out in the sun for a couple days, bro, with extra mayo.
0: They threw some
1: extra virgin olive oil on that, too. they had that John Mike's way.
0: Just wet. 16-22, 205 yards, 1 touchdown, 1 interception, and it wasn't even a close throw. That first drive, first throw interception, that wasn't even close. Like, his guy was 10 feet where it was picked off, and then just he threw too short. It's either Deshaun threw too short, or the guy, I forget the receiver he was trying to throw to, or he ran too fast, he ran too far, and he got picked off. It was, I mean, it was just a Deshaun Watson pick, honestly. It's a, like, by the books, very clear cut, you know? You just take a look at it and you're like, yeah, that's a Deshaun Watson pick. That screams Deshaun Watson. He did have 6 carries, though, throughout the game, which got him the most yards out of anybody that carried for the Browns. 38 yards, of course, 0 touchdowns, because it is Deshaun Watson we are talking about, after all. Do you think he's going to get a touchdown? No. We put, what is his name, Concepcion?
1: Yeah,
0: Casey Concepcion. For when we first drafted him, I was like, Conception. I just kept calling
1: that,
0: it Conception.
1: I'm not, dude, I did the same. Low-key, like, I thought it was, I thought it was Conception. And then I kept hearing it like Concepcion, and I'm like, oh, okay.
0: Like, I could, and nobody would care except my mom, and then I'd be like, yeah.
1: Yeah, dude, the one, this is like kind of off topic, but it kind of has to do with like the name thing. Travis Achan now. Etn is now Achan, which... I mean, like, cool. I saw a clip. I just don't understand. Like, if that's your name, say it earlier. Because I was always under the impression that it was Etienne, because, like, not even his brother Trevor, like, said anything about it. So, like, it was kind of out of nowhere. So it, but yeah. So we now have two. It was funny because I was like, we were like in our fantasy drafts, and I'm like, yeah, I might I was talking to my cousin, and I was like, yo, what do you want for Achan? And he's like, I don't have Achan. I'm like, yeah, no, Travis Achan. And he's like, oh, yeah, I forgot his name's that.
0: They just changed his name midseason.
1: Well, it was like he changed the pronunciation, like, and it kind of came out of nowhere. Mm. And it's funny when, like, it's pronounced the exact same as a name that's spelled completely differently.
0: Yeah.
1: Like, the one Achan is like Etienne or something, and then the other one is Achane. Like, Devon Achan makes sense that his name is pronounced that way. And I know the reason for Travis Achan's, it's because of like the French origins in the in the name. That's why it's pronounced that way.
0: Gotcha. Shout out Andre Schmidt. He got us 3 solid points from 1 solid kick. Andre Schmidt, he's kind of turning around on me. Like, when he first came to the Browns, I was like, this guy's garbage. This guy's trash. But he's kind of turned it around because he's the only guy on the team that can actually score worth a damn.
1: Shout out Jake Elliott not missing a kick. I was kind of surprised about that, dude.
0: For real.
1: Shout out Jake Elliott.
0: Deshaun.
1: Maybe that moment when you find out your goat might not be washed anymore.
0: And then they talk a bunch of slander. Deshaun, he was responsible for a fumble. And post-game, this is what he had to talk about. And I'm going to attempt to put my phone speaker up to the microphone, and you're going to hear the absolute wonders of what Deshaun Watson has to say about his poor performance.
2: Yeah, it's definitely a lot of emotions, a lot of anxiety, in a good way, because you just don't know how the game is going to go. You don't know how your body's really going to hold up playing a full 4 quarters at a high tempo. So this is my first time being able to put my body through that and came out healthy, which is a positive. Wish we would have got the W. But at the same time, you know, it was definitely a lot of just different emotions from just all over the place. But I'm happy that I was able to come out healthy and put together a healthy game. And, you know, now we just got to, you know, get some W's and get points on the board.
0: Are we going to be getting any W's and points on the board? Are we going to be doing any of that, Deshaun?
1: Bro said high tempo.
0: Like, just the gall of this guy to think that everything is okay the way that it is just maddening. It's unbelievable. He's just like, yeah, this is what I got to do. No, the problem, what you got to do is just leave. And I don't know why my saved folder is just all of a sudden playing at full volume. I didn't want Twitter to do that, but that's why Twitter is Twitter. Thanks, Elon. But Deshaun he keeps going on this just apology tour almost. He's like, he thinks he's so sorry, and he's just apologizing to the fan base, and he's not really sorry.
1: Yeah,
0: if
1: no,
0: you're sorry,
1: just...
0: we would know that you're sorry, dude. You wouldn't be playing here.
1: Yeah.
0: There was a fan in the tunnel when the game was all done, when they lost the absolute blowout. there was a fan that said F you Deshaun, and he was like screaming it, and like, just the fans don't like him. The team probably does not like him. What are we doing?
1: Yeah,
0: and, who likes him? And why do we have him?
1: And the thing is, it's not even, if it was just poor play, some fans would probably be understanding, but it's poor play added on to the reason why he's not a Houston Texan anymore.
0: Yeah.
1: That adds to it, where there was no punishment for what he was, like, at least accused of. There was nothing that really came of that, and
0: there was no defense in the accusations of what he was accused for.
1: Yeah.
0: It was just constant accusations, no defense from anybody besides, like, the court and whatnot, but that's where you're going to find it. But, like, besides that, nobody came out to defend. That tells me everything I need to know about that situation in particular. Then you come to Cleveland, and you're just playing like this, and you're expecting us to be fine with that and just sit with that and be like, yeah, we're going to put up some points next week against the Bucks. Are you kidding me? Yeah, and you even have like 5-point vids. Do you know 5-point vids?
1: Yes, yeah. I love him and Urinating Tree. Yep. I love both of them. I watch them all the
0: time. Fire YouTubers. He posted on Twitter, I absolutely love the Browns, the biggest and most out-of-control tire fire the planet has ever seen, visible from the ISS without a telescope. I need to open a liquor store in Cleveland. I could retire in a week. I share the same sentiments, 5-point vids. And, yeah. Yeah, I'm going to need that. Well, there's a liquor store right down the street, actually. So I'll just ask somebody that's 21 and be like, hey, and then, you know, $20, you know. That's how it goes here.
1: Experience Cleveland Browns football.
0: Experience Cleveland Browns where you have a fine wine and good spirits down the store next to a CVS in Kutztown, Pennsylvania. That's how we do it. Denzel Boston, also shout out, caught one very exclusive dime. Accurate dime that Deshaun threw, and it was not a meatball sub this time. No. And it wasn't even a buy one, get one meatball sub. It was just a dime from Deshaun this time, straight into the hands of Denzel Boston for an absolutely beautiful touchdown. I think what it says up here is 46 yards he caught that for, so beautiful stuff. That's absolutely huge.
1: He's on
0: throw.
1: My bench in fantasy. Turn up, goat.
0: No,
1: well,
0: bro.
1: No, my receivers popped off. The only one that didn't was Drake London, but like I wasn't starting Denzel Boston over Drake London. Drake London, once.
0: Who's he playing for this year? Drake London?
1: Falcons.
0: Still? Okay.
1: Yeah. But the thing was, Cooper Rush was their starting quarterback, so he didn't get a target until like the third quarter. If he gets Penix back, he's going to be great. He was the wide receiver one in fantasy last year when he had Michael Penix before Penix's ACL tear. But then my other two receivers both put up 28 points each. It was Olave and Amon-Ra. So they both put up 28 points in the same game.
0: What happened to Cooper Rush?
1: Dude, he looked really bad in that Falcons game, dude. And they almost won. That says a lot about the Steelers. That says a lot about the Steelers, dude. How did you almost? They lost. They only won by 7, I think. It might have been 10.
0: By 7, 13-20.
1: Okay, yeah, that's what I thought. 20-15. How do you only beat that Falcons team? And, dude, they only won. 7 of their points came off a pick 6.
0: Wow.
1: The Steelers' offense has been egregious the past 2 years. They had a good week 1 last year. Genuinely, when they played the Jets last year in a shootout, I actually thought Justin Fields was the truth in New York, and I thought that Aaron Rodgers was going to lead the Steelers to maybe a playoff win for the first time in 15 years. Shout out Caden.
0: Shout out what we thought Aaron Rodgers would be.
1: But he needs to retire, but like he hasn't been like awful by any means. Like
0: it's week one, and like last year he kind of balled. Like he wasn't
1: that's what I mean. Like it's to the point where I wouldn't be surprised if this year is his last year. I forgot he announced that. But yeah, he
0: announced
1: like
0: on Pat McAfee.
1: That's the most Aaron Rodgers thing I've ever heard, absolutely. Dude. Like announcing a retirement on Pat McAfee. But
0: he's at like a golf course. He's like not even in the same building. He's like on FaceTime.
1: He's like, yo, dog. This year, my last year.
0: Peace out, dog. It's been real, Pat.
1: Yo, yo, dog. Let me get on this when I retire.
0: I wish not to talk about the Browns for the rest of the show. I think I'm done talking about the Browns. Deshaun Watson effing sucks, and we do not want him in Cleveland. I think on that note, we should go to commercial. We'll be right back to talk about more Week 1 action and Commanders versus Eagles. We'll be right back here on Sports and More. I'm Bronson Manick, joined alongside by Matt. It is 12:19 in the afternoon. It is a Tuesday afternoon.
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0: This is the radio voice of Kutztown University, KUR Kutztown. Welcome back to Sports More on a Tuesday afternoon. I'm your host, Bronson Minnick, joined alongside by
1: Matt Scheidler.
0: Welcome back, Matt. Somebody that's absent, and I think it would be elephant in the room type thing to not mention, but Abby is not here today. That's because she has started a new job and will not be joining us. She's brunk, honestly. She's brunk.
1: W-brunk.
0: But she is not here. She has left us, and she is not coming back because she hates Eagles and Commanders, and the only thing, okay, so briefly touching on the cold open about my pirating extravagance, I can't, because I have YouTube TV set up, right, and it's all under, like, my mom's, like, stuff, like, she gives me access to all that. It says that it won't play any channel, not one channel, because it's out of location where the account is set up in. So I'm just sitting here, I'm like, okay, what can I do? I go to the pirating site that I usually go to, which is like Crack Streams or whatever. That's done. Like, they've already taken that down, and it's just inundated with pop-up ads.
1: Me and my roommates just bit the bullet and bought Red Zone this past week. So
0: yeah
1: it's so like worth it. It's like 15 a month, but it's not even. It's not bad.
0: It's not even commercial free anymore, and that's the thing that kind of gets me. It's like they built that for 10 plus years that this was commercial free, and now they're like, no, we'll have 45 second ads, but then those 45 second ads are going to turn into a minute, then a minute and a half, then eventually 3 minutes, and then we're just gonna be stuck with commercials on Red Zone on a thing that said that was originally built to be commercial free. Are you, so the people listening, you the sports fan, are you fine with that? With something that was promised that would be something permanently and wasn't?
1: And the thing is, it's not even that, like, it's a free program and that's why they have to do ads to be able to keep it running. Mm. I would understand. It's $15 a month just to get NFL Red Zone. Mm. It's not a situation where, like, it's free. And you could anyone could watch it, and that's why they do advertisements. They're already getting paid from the millions and millions of people around the U.S. that are using Red Zone. It's one of them.
0: Roger Goodell.
1: It's the most popular thing that people watch games on now. Like, people will use NFL Red Zone mainly, especially if, like, people big into fantasy football. Like, I'm big into fantasy football. Yeah,
0: it's huge last year.
1: Because
0: last year was the first year that I really got into fantasy, and just that was my chance to, like, Red Zone, pirating Red Zone was just my chance to really see all the games and stuff, and this player's doing well, and, you know.
1: Yeah, I went 3-0 in my main paid leagues this year. I'm hype. Nice. Or this week, I'm hype. I put up 190 in one of them, and it's a 12 man. My team was nasty this week.
0: Gronkowski, he would tell you something about the 12th man, but he's... Thank you. Eagles Commanders, they were in Philadelphia on Sunday. And the only thing that, and okay, so wrapping up, looping this up, the only thing, because the sites that I try to go to, they were either, nice throw, they were either like just completely down, the stream wasn't working, the link wasn't working, or it was just like zero video, zero stream, constant pop-up. And I'm just like not doing that. I know, right? I have to charge it. And so I only caught what happened at the very end when everybody's walking into the tunnel at the Eagles game and okay. The barricades fall and there's like five people attached to them and they all fall on Jalen Hurts.
6: Yeah.
0: And they get that up was, and they hug Jalen Hurts like yeah. He's Jesus Christ.
6: Yeah, that was our Super Bowl year.
0: Oh, that wasn't
6: it wasn't the year. No, that was a while ago. That was the year that we lost to the Chiefs in the Super Bowl. Like 2022-23. So Hurts was an MVP candidate at that point. He finished second in MVP voting that year. He probably would have won it if he didn't get hurt, because he got hurt and missed like 3 weeks towards the end of the year.
0: Yeah, and then Kenny Pickett came in, right?
6: No. We didn't have Pickett at this point. It was... Who was our backup at this point? Am I like tweaking? Oh my God.
0: Secretly Talen Green.
6: It might have been Talen Green. Who was our backup? Oh my God.
0: No, because Talen Green, he just came in.
6: Oh, it was Gardner Minshew. It was Minshew. That was when we had... Okay, yeah. I don't know why I was tweaking about that. I couldn't figure it out. But Talen Green, it was Minshew at that point. Talen Green out of 99 rookie, bro.
0: For $50. Hasn't sold yet?
6: I didn't put it up on eBay yet. I'll have to put it up. I'll put it up tonight. I'll see if I get any there you looks. Go.
0: You'd be partying tonight if it sells. Dude, so how are you going to sell it? Are you going to put it in just like a regular white envelope?
6: So basically what I do when I sell my cards, I'll show you my eBay real quick. But basically what I do, I currently have 25 active listings. It's a bunch of different stuff. And like I currently have a Jalen Carter up for like $200. I currently have a Nick Kurtz up for like... I think I have it up for 300 at this point. Yeah, I do. I have it up for 300. I have a Brian Wu up for 65. But yeah, basically what I do when it gets bought, I have these things that are like they're bubble mailers, which it's basically like it's kind of like bubble wrap, but it's like an envelope that basically has like bubble wrap inside of it.
0: Oh, like it's already
6: Basically I'll put the card in there. And then it's been a lot easier since I've been up here because my cousin does the same thing, and he has a label printer. It's way easier for that. But when I'm home, usually if I'm home, I'll put it in the bubble mailer. I'll print out the shipping label and then I'll just packing tape it to the bubble mailer. But here, the label printer, it has a, like, when it prints on the paper, it basically like has like adhesive on the back, so I can just put it on the label printer, go to the post office. Yesterday I dropped it off yesterday. I didn't drop it off at the one here. I was near like Reading because I had to pick up AirPods yesterday from a Target, and I had to go down towards Reading, so I just dropped it off at a post office there. It's literally, you walk in, go to the desk, say, I'm dropping this off. They'll ask you if you want a receipt. I normally say no, and then I just walk out.
0: Are we shipping Nick Sirianni out?
6: Hopefully.
0: Are you going to wrap him in the bubble envelope, and you're just going to ship him off the label?
6: No, he's not getting no bubble.
0: No, just straight envelope.
6: Dude, I've been a Nick Sirianni hater for a while. This man does nothing for the team. And the funniest thing is, like, you look at the Eagles offensive coordinators. Shane Steichen was incredible. Brought us to a Super Bowl. Got a head coach.
0: Was he the sole reason that you guys went to the Super Bowl?
6: He was the sole reason our offense was so good that year and why Jalen Hurts was almost an MVP. Following year, we get Brian Johnson. Nick Sirianni promoted him from inside the organization. Horrible.
0: Brian Johnson.
6: Awful. Awful. Oh, it gets worse. Awful.
0: Brian Johnson.
6: That was the year that we lost in the first round because our offense was so bad. That was the year we lost to, we lost to the Bucks in the first round.
0: Yep.
6: Because our offense at home because our offense was so horrible.
7: Following year, the Bucks had you guys at a stranglehold for like 3 years.
0: Yep.
7: Following year, we get Kellen Moore. Brings us to the Super Bowl. Our offense looks great again. Saquon has the best, has one of the best running back years ever. Mm-hmm. Breaks the record for most rushing or most total yards by a running back ever. If you include playoffs.
0: And for me, that's kind of crazy that Saquon did that 1 year with all those crazy numbers, and he hasn't been able to quite replicate it since.
7: I'll talk about that in a second. But and then you move on. Last year, Kevin Petullo. The name that strikes fear across every Eagles fan and soon to be every Dolphins fan. I don't know why the Dolphins hired him, but...
0: As OC.
7: He is their he's not their OC, he's their passing game coordinator, which might be worse. Because he was way worse
0: for the Dolphins.
7: Yes.
0: Who's their quarterback?
7: Malik Willis.
0: Ugh.
7: He was way worse passing play calling wise than he was running play calling wise. But guess who he was in our organization? Guess who hired him? Nick Sirianni. Nick Sirianni's 0-for-2 hiring inside, quote unquote, inside the organization. Yeah. Kellen Moore came from outside the organization, was incredible as OC. Shane Steichen, I'm pretty sure he came from outside the organization. If not, he was promoted by Roseman, not Sirianni, and he was amazing. Got both Steichen and Moore were with us for 1 year because they got head coaching jobs because of how good they were. And then this year, Sean Mannion. Don't really have an opinion on him yet. It's been one game. Didn't look awful. The main thing that looked awful, and this kind of ties into the Saquon thing, our O-line has been atrocious.
0: And it's just got worse because...
7: It got worse. Well, no. So, last year, apparently a bunch of guys were playing through injury. Apparently, Landon Dickerson and Cam Jurgens were both playing through injury last year, which makes sense because our interior O-line was so bad that besides Ashton Jeanty... I'm pretty sure he was at least top five, but I'm pretty sure Saquon got hit in the backfield second most out of anyone. The year he broke the record, or the year he was so good and won Offensive Player of the Year, he was getting like 2 to 3 yards into the defense before he was getting his first contact, and that makes it a lot easier, especially when you're a shifty guy like Saquon is, to make your moves and get a bunch of yards. But when you're getting hit in the backfield, you can't do anything. And especially against Washington, he was getting hit in the backfield constantly. He ripped off one large run, and that was because he was able to somewhat get into the... He got to the linebackers, made the linebackers run into each other.
0: Landon Dickerson, he was hurt training camp. He was hurt from training camp.
7: Yes.
0: And they still put him on the starting roster.
7: Yes. So he was hurt.
0: And so that's why now he's out and put on IR.
7: So he...
0: And that's news this morning.
7: Yeah, I was going to say, I saw a video yesterday that he was on WIP, which is Philly Sports Radio, and he was saying that he even admitted he was like, yeah, I played horrible on Sunday, which is great. I really like that. I really like seeing that out of someone that at least can admit that they were bad. Our interior O-line overall was really bad. So like Jurgens was awful, Dickerson was awful, and I mean, our left guard wasn't that bad. I kind of want to see how Willie Lampkin does. That would be sick if he's our starting right guard this week. I want to see how he does because he was kind of nasty in the preseason.
0: So
7: but,
0: I guess I did not see anything from this Eagles game because apparently that clip that I brought up, I just got Instagrammed. I haven't seen anything about this game. Would you like to talk about this game in 9 minutes?
7: Sure, yeah. So Jalen Hurts looked great. Basically, like, he was throwing dimes downfield to all the people that say he can't throw. What you guys say now?
0: Yeah, 14-25, 203 passing yards, 3 touchdowns. Yeah.
7: Yeah. The incompletions are kind of like overblown. He was getting pressured immediately, constantly. Again,
0: just
7: this kind of ties into our O-line. There was one play where he was just getting blown up constantly. Mekhi Lemon, a big story was We had more receiving yards than Mekhi Lemon did this week, by the way. Mm. He had -5 receiving yards this week. 3 receptions, -5 yards. It's because we gave him, like, 2 screen plays. He got blown up twice in the backfield because our blocking was so bad. And
0: Mekhi, you have less receiving yards than a guy with a broken leg.
7: Yeah, it wasn't even his fault at that point. Like, but it got to a point where, yeah, like, our offense was just stagnant because of how bad our O-line was. Like, we were getting dominated by the Washington defense. Like, I'll admit that. Like, besides, like, their secondary is really bad, and it was getting torched. But defensive line and linebackers, they were cooking us. They were cooking our O-line. Our O-line couldn't block for their lives. And, like, Saquon, again, was getting hit behind the backfield the whole time. Hurts was getting pressured immediately the whole time. He made some really nice plays with his feet. He kind of looked like how he did in, like, 2024, 2022 type with, like, Steichen and Kellen Moore. So that was good to see. Yeah. And hopefully we're able to kind of, like, we're playing the Tennessee Titans. Hopefully we're kind of able to, like, work out the kinks.
0: That's week 2 for you guys?
7: Yeah.
0: Gotcha.
7: We're playing the Titans this week. Hopefully we're able to kind of, like, work out the kinks of, like, our offense and stuff this week. If we have a close game with Cam Ward and the Titans, there's an issue. Mm-hmm. But yeah, so that it wasn't an awful game. Our defense looked good. Besides, Cooper DeJean had a really bad game too. He was kind of getting cooked. He looked like the reason why white corners aren't a thing.
0: Yeah, he's letting that whiteness go to his head, man.
7: But yeah, he had a bad game, but also, like, he's been great for his first 2 years of his career, so I'm not really worried. Tariq Woolen looked great. Quinyon Mitchell looked great. Both Quinyon and Reek only allowed, like, I think, 2 catches to Terry McLaurin for 14 yards, I think it was. Terry McLaurin did nothing all game. Stephon Diggs had an all right game, but mainly when he was getting receptions, it was when Cooper DeJean was on him. Coop just had a really bad game, so hopefully he improves after that game. But yeah, overall it was a decent game. It wasn't like
0: the best obviously thing much closer than you yeah, guys was, really wanted it.
7: Yeah, I mean, Washington isn't like the worst team in the world. Their offense isn't great, but
0: I
7: like,
0: mean they're consistently kind of mid. Yeah, like, they're not really
7: their
0: good.
7: Defense,
0: really bad.
7: Their front seven. Their front seven is very good. Like, their front seven defensively is pretty good.
0: Jaden Daniels' completion rate was really low, 18 for 34, 164.
7: He looked awful,
0: touchdowns.
7: And he was also he like our
0: he
7: our
0: was
7: front
0: throwing
7: seven, our front seven is ups. Really nasty, and he was getting pressured like pretty constantly from us. So that was something that was good to see. Like, our defense was getting a lot of pressure and stuff, and Ja'Cory Krosky-Merritt wasn't really able to get that much. Like, he scored a touchdown, but that was, like, at the one, and we even stopped them a couple times at the one before they, like, got in. So it was whatever. Like, I would have liked to see our offense look a little bit better than it did, but, like,
0: nothing to panic over.
7: There's not really anything to panic over, and it was heavily – if our offensive line keeps looking the way it did, then that's going to be something to start panicking over, because that's one of the things that kind of ruined us last year. So that'll be something to look out for, but we should like overall be somewhat fine.
0: And that is your breakdown. I guess we have a little bit of time, so we'll get back to week one when we come back from a commercial, but I just figured it's fitting, and you're not wearing the hat that I thought you would. We're going to talk about MLB and teams that have been eliminated from playoff contention. Now, it's been the Rockies, Angels, Giants, and just yesterday, the Mets got eliminated.
7: The Mets did get eliminated.
0: On September 9th, the Las Vegas A's are no longer in playoff contention.
7: That's okay, though, because they about to knock the Mariners out of the playoffs.
0: Oh,
7: they
0: really?
7: Had two, so they just played a 3-game series against the Mariners. We're gonna ignore game 2. They lost 19-1. But the other 2 games, a walk-off 2-run bomb from Donovan Walton in the 9th or in the 10th, and then a walk-off 2-run bomb from Lawrence Butler in the 9th. Both games the Mariners were winning before the walk-off homers too as well. So Now, all of a sudden, the Mariners, who just lost 3 of 4 about a week ago to the Athletics, mm-hmm. like we're kind of playing spoiler, mm-hmm. like to kick the Mariners out of the playoffs because the Mariners
0: but you guys are the A's. Like you guys aren't really that.
7: Oh no, we're good. Not. Well, actually, dude, now the Mariners are about to get like.
0: Also, you guys should never have moved out of Oakland. You guys should have.
7: Oh no, I
0: definitely
7: agree with that. It's
0: moving
7: ownership.
0: To Vegas is
7: it's
0: stupid.
7: The ownership. The fans like the ownership doesn't spend money. I mean, they have a lot of young talent there. I'm kind of worried that like that stuff's gonna get traded away just because the ownership isn't gonna want to spend money. I mean, since they're moving to Vegas, I think now the ownership will be able to spend money because like you're in a way bigger market than like no offense to Oakland, but like Oakland isn't that big of a market. But now you're in Vegas and like.
0: Right, but are people that are living in Vegas, are they really going to want to go out and pay to watch an Athletics game?
7: I mean, that's kind of how I felt when, like, the Golden Knights moved there. And, well, even the Raiders. The Raiders are not good, and, like, they still have somewhat of a decent turnout.
0: And ever since they moved there, they have not shown anything.
7: Yeah, exactly. Like, that's what I mean. Like,
0: so it could go both ways.
7: It could go both ways. It'll be something to like look out for. But yeah, going back to what I was saying, like the Mariners are now 4-6 in their last 10. And 1, 2, 3, 4, 5. And 5 of those 6 losses are to the A's. Mm. And the A's were already eliminated from playoff contention, but they're just like overtaking. They're just dominating their division rival. And just basically kicking them out of the playoffs. The Mariners are now 6 games out of the playoffs with 11 games left to play. They essentially need to win out, and they need the Guardians, Blue Jays, Rangers, Orioles, Tigers, and Twins to basically all lose most of their next
0: game. So just like an 11-game collapse.
7: Yes. Yep. They need to have an 11-game heater, and they need like everyone else in the American League to have an 11-game collapse.
0: Will that happen?
7: No. The Mariners are going to miss the playoffs so heavily because they lost 5 games to the Athletics over the past week. Like, I don't know how they lost 5 games to the Athletics. The Athletics have been injured crazy. Like, Shea Langeliers just came back. They were expecting him to be done for the year. But, like, Kurtz is done for the year. Wilson's done for the year. Brent Rooker's done for the year. Tyler Soderstrom's done for the year. JT Ginn's done for the year. The entire Luis Severino hasn't pitched since like April. It's the entire team is hurt, and they're still finding ways to play spoiler. Which
0: that's crazy.
7: That's a reason why I like the team. It's just such a fun team to watch. Like they're gritty. It's a young team. And, like, you'll just have a bunch of randoms, like, reviving their career. Like, Zach Gelof, he's nasty. Randoms. Lawrence Butler, I like him. Donovan Walton, some dude that, like, has been a journeyman in his entire career. If you look at his career, he's played in 152 games. 80 of them have come this year. Over half of his games in his career have come just this year. And he's played in the MLB since 2017.
0: What?
7: Yeah. He's played in the MLB since 2017, and over half of his career games have come this year because he's been a journeyman and he doesn't play much.
0: Is he always on the bench?
7: He's always on the bench or always in the minors. God. But since the Athletics,
0: how many times has he been sent back down to the minors?
7: Since he's been with the Athletics, I don't think a single time.
0: Oh wow!
7: Because they brought him in because they were so injured, and he's been hitting well. The 1-2 run walk off. He went 3-for-5 to. 2 RBIs and had that walk-off homer in the 10th. It was great through that. He's hitting 271 with an 832 OPS. Like, if that was over a full season span, like, say he somehow kept that 832 OPS, it would be 24th in the league. He would be a top 30 player by OPS in the league. And that's coming out of, like, a random journeyman. Like, even if you don't follow baseball, you know, like, Fernando Tatis, Freddie Freeman, he would be higher than that. He'd be higher than, like, Mike Trout. He'd be higher than Bobby Witt Jr., who's an MVP candidate.
0: We got to go to commercial, man.
7: Yeah, fair.
0: You want to wrap up?
7: But, like, It's just, they're just a fun team to watch, and that's why like I enjoy watching them.
0: Gotcha. And I believe only four teams so far have clinched a playoff spot, those being the Tampa Bay Rays, the Yankees, unfortunately, apologies for 9/11, the Brewers, and the Dodgers all have clinched a playoff spot. We're going to go to commercial, final 15-ish minutes. We're going to talk about various week one results and just various sports in general. It is called Sports and More for a reason, and if you're just finding out why it is, we welcome you.
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0: 15 minutes about the Oakland about the Sacramento A's.
1: Sacramento.
0: Yeah, they're in Sacramento right now. Soon to be Las Vegas. Yeah,
1: until their stadium.
0: It's because their stadium ain't built yet.
1: Is their stadium like?
0: It's gonna be like pretty. It's gonna be big. Yeah.
1: Well, I gotta look up a picture of this. Do you want to get started? Where did my window go? And I've lost it. Nope, we're back. Do you want to talk about week one? Do you want to touch on just the various results, just kind of go down? One game I do want to talk about in particular, 49ers, Rams, 27-7, Niners won. Boring game. Awful game.
0: Yeah, dude. Maybe instead of the instead of acting like you had a bunch of sleep specialists and everything, so you were able to arrive a day before your game in Australia with a 22-hour time difference. Maybe you should have done what the 49ers did and showed up a week early so that you could actually, you know, get acclimated to a 22-hour time difference. But like what are we doing if you're the Rams? It was an awful game all around. Matt Stafford looked awful. Their entire their defense, Myles Garrett did nothing, and now he's on the IR.
1: Yeah.
0: He had Puka Nacua had more tackles than Myles Garrett did. Puka Nacua had a tackle on the pick that Matt Stafford threw, and that tackle was more of a stat than Myles Garrett put up all game. He didn't even put up a QB hurry. He didn't put up a QB hit. He didn't get to the backfield at all.
1: Unreal. We talked about that Saints-Lions game, and I did a little bit of research, speaking of the Rams, to loop them into this. The last time that the Rams had an overtime game in week one was 2024 Sunday Night Football versus the Rams, where the Rams came back from a two-score deficit, starting in the third quarter, tying it up 17-17 before overtime, and then the Lions went on to win that one. Lions much doing the same thing. Because the Saints came. You said they came back.
0: Yeah, I think it was 21-0 that they came back from.
1: And the funny thing quarter?
0: Is, dude, the Browns scored before the Saints did, and both games were at 1 p.m.
1: Thank you, Andre.
0: Yeah, yeah. No, it literally was. Thank you, Chris Olave. 10 receptions, 182 yards for the Guardian Cap Demon.
1: Wow.
0: Yeah, and people were like saying stuff to him about wearing the Guardian cap. Dude, he's dealt with Derek Carr hospital balls for like 3 years of his career, and then this week he had a hospital ball. Kind of, he like went up for a ball, landed dead on his back, so he had the wind knocked out of him. It was kind of worrying because like he was just down. It was clear he got the wind knocked out of him, but I thought he hit the back of his head on the turf. He didn't. He was able to keep his head up, which was good. Gotcha. So. No injury there, and he just got the wind knocked out of him. But, dude, he played great.
1: The opening game to the season, the Patriots-Seahawks, that was...
0: Drake May throwing straight meatball subs.
1: Is meatball subs just, like, the new terminology
0: of
1: the season?
0: Yeah, okay. It's like they're... It's like, It kind of has to... I don't even know why people came
1: like,
0: up with
1: I
0: that.
1: Get it, but, like, yeah. You can't really pinpoint why it's called that.
0: Yeah,
1: like,
0: no,
1: really
0: it's,
1: any distinctive reason. Ravens Colts 41-23, the Browns and Jags. The Jets and Titans 23-10, the Jets win.
0: Geno Smith MVP year incoming.
1: Geno Smith. And the Jets who hold on. Good question that I could easily answer right here. Who do the Jets play next week? And that is the Packers. So they are going to go 1-1. In week two, and I just love that it resets everything.
0: I mean, you never know. The Packers could get they almost got upset by the Carson Wentz led Vikings.
1: True.
0: They did get upset by the Carson Wentz led Vikings. Yeah. So I mean, there's definitely a possibility. Dude, Carson Wentz still got it. I saw this post.
1: Ooh, and Kyler Murray. Yep.
0: Dude, yeah, I saw Kyler Murray. It was
1: he
0: so funny.
1: Down with a concussion and was out for the rest of the game. Carson Wentz came in. Is that him in his Eagles jersey?
0: Yeah, dude, I saw this post. It was nice. it was like a meme of like, oh, my mom just woke up from a 10-year coma since 2016. He goes, tell her Carson Wentz still doing it.
1: And OBJ.
0: And, dude, yeah.
1: OBJ back with the Giants. But Giants won a game, I guess.
0: Thing is, Unk don't still got it for OBJ.

0: Jay, I don't think he like played at all. Like,
1: no, and that's how he won his ring with Vegas or with the Rams. Like, he literally just broke his ACL and then sat on the bench for the rest of the game. It was like, yeah, and he cried after the game ended. I'll never forget that. He's such a little. I hate OBJ. although I did see an awesome post on Instagram, and it was of the 2019 Browns, and here is the cover of it. And I just like sat and I looked at that, and I was like,
0: dude,
1: on the cover is OBJ and Jarvis Landry.
0: OBJ and Jarvis Landry, dude, people like, dude, that was supposed
1: what a
0: to
1: team.
0: Be like the year.
1: That was
0: bro.
1: Supposed to be our
0: that
1: team.
0: That was supposed to be
1: that
0: like
1: was supposed
0: the
1: to
0: year.
1: Be our year.
0: Yeah. I was like, dude, the Browns were supposed to be like low key nasty that year.
1: And, like, we had cool jerseys, we had cool players, cool coaches. Everybody had such an aura to them. And then it just goes away in the matter of, like, 3 years. All
0: what was that. The What was the Freddie Kitchens year? Was that the year before that?
1: Probably. I don't
0: know. Okay.
1: I do not know that ball.
0: Yeah, fair. But.
1: And another thing about speaking of players of that team, Baker Mayfield and the Buccaneers, and also just the NFC South as a whole, they put up the combined most points by a single division since 2002 in week one, and all four teams lost.
0: Yeah, all of them lost. Dude, the Bears put up a 60 bomb. The, like, dude, Caleb Williams is making a real case for MVP after that week one. Like,
1: after
0: the Panthers,
1: week one?
0: Well, I mean, like, if he plays even, like, a fraction of how he played on Sunday, that he's going to be easy MVP.
1: Right.
0: Like,
1: Bears Panthers 59-37. That's a college foot. That's the Kutztown, honestly. I mean, it's fitting. You know, Bears, Golden Bears. Shout out Kutztown Golden Bears. We love Kutztown Golden Bears. Congratulations, actually, on calling the game on Saturday. That was
0: appreciate
1: awesome.
0: That, yeah.
1: Your very first one?
0: No, I did. I did the Bentley playoff game. I did color Ooh. With Tommy.
1: Gotcha.
0: In that. So, yeah, I'm doing that, and then I was gonna say 2 weeks from now. I think you're in the booth with me.
1: It's yeah,
0: you or Jake? Because
1: yeah,
0: I know I'm doing play by play. Let me look at this. Yeah, because I know I'm doing play-by-play in 2 weeks against Shepard, and then I don't know if, let me see.
1: And then you look Shepard, that up.
0: Okay, you're sideline Jake's
1: gotcha.
0: Color with
1: yep.
0: me.
1: Can't and, wait to do that. I'm so excited, dude. Yeah. I just want to get on the field, just talk to people.
0: Dude, sideline was so fun. I did
1: so
0: it for
1: awesome.
0: I did it for the Assumption playoff game, and I did it for the Harding playoff game. It was
1: nice.
0: So fun. And you don't even really have to do much. The only thing you do is you'll interview Coach Clemens at
1: halftime.
0: And that's really, like, it. We'll occasionally go down to you at like from the booth and, like, just be like, oh, yo, what's it feeling like down there? What are the thoughts? But, like, sideline is so chill.
1: Do you want to know who's not making the playoffs this year? Neither the Cowboys nor Giants, but the Giants won that game. That was Sunday Night Football, 28-20, in New Jersey, not New York, not New York. No, they're from New Jersey, dog. And then last night, Monday Night Football, Chiefs won against Bo Nix, 31-10. Mahomes, did he start at all? He did.
0: Yeah, he did.
1: And he threw meatball sub. You love to see that.
0: Say,
1: love to
0: look,
1: see Patrick Mahomes.
0: He did not
1: Mahomes.
0: Look good.
1: No?
0: They got carried by Kenneth Walker. Dude, Kenneth Walker is nasty. The Chiefs have a bell cow back now, and I'm really worried about that because, dude, Kenneth Walker put up like 180 yards last night, both on the ground
1: stats.
0: And through the air. Let me see.
1: Kenneth Walker, 23 carries.
0: Yeah, 173 rushing yards, and then, hold on, let me look at his receiving yards because he might, if it was that many, he might have had over 200 overall. 18, okay, he had 191 total yards and two touchdowns? Yeah, two touchdowns.
1: Wow.
0: Crazy. He had a 4th-and-1 60-yard rushing touchdown.
1: Kermit, what do you have to say for yourself, bro?
0: Dude, he looked all... He did not... I mean...
1: But did he still look hurt, really? Or did he just
0: not really,
1: off?
0: No. He ran for a touchdown at the beginning of the game.
1: Has Patrick Mahomes lost mojo already?
0: I mean, he didn't look... He was good last year.
1: I mean, I know.
0: I think it was the year before he didn't look great.
1: Granted, this is week one.
0: Yeah. Oh,
1: but
0: yeah.
1: It just kind of fills my heart with happiness. And before anybody says that this is like a Tom Brady thing, no, it's not.
0: Don't compare.
1: Patrick Mahomes is not Tom Brady. The Chiefs are not the Patriots. Stop trying to make that a thing on TikTok and Instagram. Just stop. But it does fill my heart with happiness that it might be over for the Chiefs and Patrick Mahomes. Specifically Patrick Mahomes. Hate that guy. Hate that guy. I don't know. Anything to wrap up? I don't know. You do any like watch parties or anything?
0: I kind of just with the games on Sunday, kind of just watched them with my cousin and everything. Dude, oh my God.
1: You guys got a place up in Golden Bear?
0: What?
1: Up in Golden Bear South.
0: Yeah.
1: Fire.
0: Dude, last night, the people above me in Golden Bear South were so incredibly loud. I thought I was in my, so I was in my room and something happened above my other roommate's room. For like, I'm in A. So the way it works is you have the living room in the middle. On the left side, it's A and B. On the right side, it's B and it's C and D. I'm in A. From C, I thought my roommate's fan fell. That's how loud it was. And
1: but it was
0: the people above us. Dude, we got a noise complaint warning for it because the people below us heard it and thought it was us. So, wow. So what happened was it started again. Like, they started getting loud above us again. So, I walked over to 10. I'm an 80, and I walked over to 10, and I was, like, explaining to the like the desk receptionist type thing, like the person working. I was like, yeah, I'm not trying to like snitch on anyone, but like, I'm not trying to get blamed for this because we already did. Like, we're pretty sure that they just heard the people above us because they're loud to the point where it sounds like I wouldn't be surprised if it goes through both floors because you can hear almost anything through the Golden Bear floors.
1: Were they watching football or were they doing
0: something? No, it was like 10:30 at night.
1: So they weren't watching football. No. They were doing something that we can't mention on air.
0: No. It wasn't even that. It's like every day. It's every day.
1: Or so, maybe they're just doing it all the time.
0: That's
1: maybe.
0: But yeah, so like that was interesting last night. Having to, I didn't realize how cold it was gonna get last night.
1: It got cold. Dude, oh my god!
0: When I walked
1: transition
0: over to 10,
1: from like the afternoon to evening was beautiful.
0: Dude, when I walked over to 10, I just had a t-shirt and shorts on, and I was like, oh my god, it's freezing.
1: Yeah, beautiful sweatshirt weather. That's what I call this weather. It's just perfect. Fair. Like, slap the beanie back on. It's beanie season, by the way. It's we back. A little earlier than I thought that the beanie would need to be broken out, but, you know. Next week, our top teams that, I mean, you know, you're either a Cleveland Browns fan or you're an Eagles fan if you listen to this show. Eagles, aforementioned, they play the Titans. Same thing with the Browns. They play the Buccaneers, all at 1 o'clock Sunday, September 20th. Ladies and gentlemen, thank you so much for listening to Sports Tomorrow on a Tuesday afternoon. I hope the promo, the MSU exclusive promo, I hope that got some ears and eyes on the show. I submitted that to IBS because that is without a doubt my best work that I've done promo wise to try and just boost the show. So if that promo brought you here, I am glad. Thank you so much for listening. And from me and Matt, closing thoughts, anything to say?
0: Go Birds.
1: Go Birds.
0: Go Birds.
1: Go Birds.
0: And tune in to me on Friday.
1: Yes, Friday night, fight night.
0: Fight Night Fridays. I'll actually have a guest on this time.
1: Really?
0: My cousin's coming in.
1: Ooh,
0: so
1: nice.
0: We're going to talk about the Josh Mann card upcoming.
1: Fire. And that's what time? 2 to 3?
0: 3 to 4.
1: 3 to 4. See, you need to just promo yourself. I can't promo myself. But Matt, thank you so much for joining. Everybody listening, once again, thank you so much for listening. Have a great rest of your week and drive home safe. Bye-bye.
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I'm Kennedy Collins. A partial ceiling collapse has pushed the Kennedy Center's board to focus on a necessary closure during their Tuesday meeting. Commerce Secretary Howard Lutnick shared security footage showing debris falling onto an empty red carpet, emphasizing the danger to patrons. The board is standing by its decision to close for renovations, which will take 2 years, while also dealing with previous controversies over naming honors for former President Trump. In a shocking case, Nick Reiner has been charged with fatally stabbing his parents, famed director Rob Reiner and his wife Michelle, at their home in December. The Los Angeles County District Attorney announced they will not seek the death penalty, meaning Reiner, who is held without bond and has pleaded not guilty, could face life in prison. He is scheduled for a pretrial hearing soon, but no trial date has been set. The News Stream, powered by Seaboard Networks, delivering smarter radio.

0: From KUR News, I'm Josh. Dr. Robert Filman, Assistant Professor of English at Kutztown University, received a 2026 John P. Schellenberg Award for Excellence in Teaching and Learning at the University's Faculty and Staff Convocation on August 21st. The award recognizes an early career faculty member who demonstrates outstanding teaching and professional work. Filman specializes in 19th and 20th century American literature, modernism, eclecticism, poetics, and American poetry, with research focused on the relationship between literature and the environment, promotes a supportive, engaging classroom environment, and serves as chair of the Kutztown University Composition Conference, faculty advisor for the Future Authors Club, and poetry editor of Pennsylvania English. Filman is also an accomplished poet, author of Housebird 2022, The Melting Point 2025, and November Weather Spell 2019. The poetry published in numerous literary journals. He earned a PhD in English literature from Lehigh University, a master's in English literature from Arcadia University, and a bachelor's in English and business management from Moravian College. We check news hourly on KUR. I'm Josh.
1: Yo, welcome back to The Well on WKUR. I'm Evan Bartlett. We're rocking episode 4 today. I've got some massive block of music lined up for you this hour. We're going to go right into it with some Billy Strings. Here's I Like Train Songs from his new album.

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One, two, three.

Flory before that with Truck Flipped Over 19. This is Lorelei with Sailing from his new album, and Fish from Alive Ones with Slave to the Traffic Light. You're locked into WKUR. Moving right along into this great indie block, here's MJ Lennon.

0: That was a massive block, starting with MJ Lenderman with You Have Bought Yourself a Boat. That then led into Greg Freeman with Long Distance Driver. After that was Kevin Morby with I Ride Passenger, and then Fish with Cars, Trucks, Buses, from Billy Breeze to close us out. Still got some time left, gonna have to do some station promos here. We'll be back in a second with some massive jams.
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0: 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WKUR Kutztown, welcome back to the second half of the show. Keeping the energy rolling right out of the break, we're stretching way out into a massive live track. From 100 Year Hall in 1972, here's the Grateful Dead with Trucking.

Grateful Dead right there, live in West Germany. If you've been tracking the playlist today, from trains and traffic lights to boats, trucks, long-distance drivers, and passengers, you probably caught on. Today was all about vehicles for absolutely no reason whatsoever. That's it for me on the wheel. Here's Jimi Hendrix with Crosstown Traffic. Go Birds, go Bears, and go Brighton.

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I'm Kennedy Collins. A partial ceiling collapse has pushed the Kennedy Center's board to focus on a necessary closure during their Tuesday meeting. Commerce Secretary Howard Lutnick shared security footage showing debris falling onto an empty red carpet, emphasizing the danger to patrons. The board is standing by its decision to close for renovations, which will take 2 years, while also dealing with previous controversies over naming honors for former President Trump. In a shocking case, Nick Reiner has been charged with fatally stabbing his parents, famed director Rob Reiner and his wife Michelle, at their home in December. The Los Angeles County District Attorney announced they will not seek the death penalty, meaning Reiner, who is held without bond and has pleaded not guilty, could face life in prison. He is scheduled for a pretrial hearing soon, but no trial date has been set. The News Stream, powered by Seaboard Networks, delivering smarter radio.

0: From KUR News, I'm Jaden Barr. Kutztown University Music Department Chair Dr. Jeremy Justison is the recipient of Kutztown University's 2026 Arthur and Isabel Weisenberger Award for Excellence in Teaching. This award recognizes a faculty member who has gone above and beyond in their teaching skills, as well as in their commitment to serving the overall university population. Dr. Justison's career has spanned 25 years, beginning in 2001, where he served initially as a clarinet and saxophone instructor. He also has taught several sections of Introduction to Music to non-majors and went on to become the director of KU's marching unit and later the director of bands. The latter role saw him conducting several musical ensembles, including the University Wind Ensemble. Dr. Justison is also known for developing several new courses within music education and helped to create 4 music minors, 3 degrees for undergraduate students, and 1 degree for graduate students. Prior to KU, he taught music in the Texas public school system and music programs at the University of Mary Hardin Baylor. He has appeared in several venues, including New York's Carnegie Hall Stern Auditorium, the Kennedy Center in Washington, D.C., and Allentown's Miller Symphony Hall. He has also released 2 CDs that feature music from American composers. We check news hourly on KUR. I'm Jaden Barr.
1: 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On this show, we play everything K-pop. For today's show, it's going to be a mix of different K-pop songs. The first song is my new favorite song at the moment. The song is Made My Night by Le Sserafim. This song is for their collaboration with the video game titled Overwatch. All of their collab music is so good. I also love, love, love their new song titled A-E-I-O-U. I'll definitely play that next show. The second song is Moonride by Hearts to Hearts. This is another collab song with the car brand Kia. I feel like this song sounds like another song, but nothing's coming to mind. Must just be a catchy, popular melody. The third song is Spicy by aespa. This is such a throwback. I can't believe this came out 3 years ago. They are still releasing hits after hits even now, but I didn't expect anything less with how talented they are. All right, let's get to the music.

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1: The songs I just played were Made My Night by Le Sserafim, Moon Ride by Hearts to Hearts, and Spicy by Aespa. 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Welcome back. The next song is I Love You, But I Gotta Let You Go by Ning Ning. She is from the group Aespa. Yes, the group I just played. But she is my bias, so I of course had to play this solo song from her. I'll play the other solo songs over the next few weeks from the group's other members, since they each have their own vibe and talent. The second song is Afterglow by Hassel. I'm obsessed with the song's production and her vocals. It feels like it could fit perfectly into a movie or TV show. The third song is Unknown Planet by IU. I could listen to her voice all day. So angelic and majestic.

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1: More than 100 million animals are illegally killed each year. Poaching is a major threat to our country's wildlife, but it's just one of the risks animals face. 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
0: Welcome back. The next song is Me Plus You by Twice. This is such a smooth, relaxing song from them. Definitely a vibe that you can listen to whenever. The second song is Classified by Oh My Girl. I completely forgot about this song. I've been wanting to listen to their entire discography soon, so you might be hearing more from them in upcoming shows. The third song is Chocolate by Chu. A sweet and happy song. You can always rely on her for bubbly songs.
2: Yeah. You know I'm always by your side. So just listen.

The songs I just played were Me Plus You by Twice, Classified by Oh My Girl, and Chocolate by Chew. The next song is Last Drop by Red Velvet. I adore how dreamy a lot of their songs are. They are truly the queens of this kind of vibe. The second song is 24/7 by Stacey, an underrated favorite from them. They have so many songs that deserve more recognition. Hopefully their next album gets super popular. The third song is Wannabe by ITZY. This is their most popular and streamed song, which I can understand why. It's catchy and the chorus is super upbeat.

0: The songs I just played were Last Drop by Red Velvet, 24/7 by Stacey, and Wannabe by Itzy. Now time for a quick SPA.
1: Hey there. 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
0: Welcome back. The next song is Beep by X-Love. A repetitive tune and lyrics, but it's so fun and makes you want to dance. The second song is Deja Vu by ETEEZ. Not my favorite from them, but I can see why people love the energy in this song. The third song is New Me by At Heart. I just listened to this song while I was searching for songs, and I immediately added it to the playlist. It's such a good

The songs I just played were Beep by X Love, Deja Vu by ATEEZ, and New Me by At Heart. Now time for a quick card from the KUR notebook from the KUR calendar. KUR is all over social media. Search Kutztown University Radio on Instagram, Facebook, X, Threads, and TikTok. 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Welcome back. We are nearing the end of my show, so we have enough time for one song. The last song is 24 Hours by Sunmi. I love any kind of song that's electropop or has that vibe. Probably one of my fave genres. This has been K-Pop with Kimmel with Noelle Kimmel on the radio voice of Kutztown University, KUR. Thank you for listening. See you next week.

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I'm Kennedy Collins. The Pennsylvania Department of Health has confirmed two more measles-related deaths, bringing the total to four this year. Health officials noted that both victims were unvaccinated. Pennsylvania's Secretary of Health, Dr. Deborah Bogan, expressed condolences to the families and emphasized the importance of vaccination in controlling the outbreak, which is the worst the state has seen in over 30 years. This is a developing story, so stay tuned for updates. A partial ceiling collapse has pushed the Kennedy Center's board to focus on a necessary closure during their Tuesday meeting. Commerce Secretary Howard Lutnick shared security footage showing debris falling onto an empty red carpet, emphasizing the danger to patrons. The board is standing by its decision to close for renovations, which will take 2 years, while also dealing with previous controversies over naming honors for former President Trump. The News Stream, powered by Seaboard Networks, delivering smarter radio.

From KUR News, I'm Jaden Barr. Kutztown University Music Department Chair Dr. Jeremy Justison is the recipient of Kutztown University's 2026 Arthur and Isabel Weisenberger Award for Excellence in Teaching. This award recognizes a faculty member who has gone above and beyond in their teaching skills, as well as in their commitment to serving the overall university population. Dr. Justison's career has spanned 25 years, beginning in 2001, where he served initially as a clarinet and saxophone instructor. He also has taught several sections of Introduction to Music to non-majors and went on to become the director of KU's marching unit and later the director of bands. The latter role saw him conducting several musical ensembles, including the University Wind Ensemble. Dr. Justison is also known for developing several new courses within music education and helped to create 4 music minors, 3 degrees for undergraduate students, and 1 degree for graduate students. Prior to KU, he taught music in the Texas public school system and music programs at the University of Mary Hardin Baylor. He has appeared in several venues, including New York's Carnegie Hall Stern Auditorium, the Kennedy Center in Washington, D.C., and Allentown's Miller Symphony Hall. He has also released 2 CDs that feature music from American composers. We check news hourly on KUR. I'm Jaden Barr.

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1: Hello, everybody, and welcome to Feature Monday here on KUR, the radio voice of Kutztown University. My name is Kayla, and I'm so happy to have everybody listening today. The first song you heard was called Obvious by Naya Grace. Please go look it up, stream it. Such a great song. I am so happy to share all of the music I have with you guys this week. So our first feature of the week, her name is Miriam. She is an independent artist from the Netherlands creating music under the name Luna's World. Her music is deeply personal and rooted in her life story, growing up in a difficult time, experiencing loss, and finding her way back to softness, safety, and healing. Through everything, music and storytelling became a place where she could breathe again. Today, she lives a quiet life in nature with her family, where she tries to create a different world for her daughter, one where she can feel safe, free, and enough as she is. Bunnies in the Clover was written from that place. It was inspired by watching rabbits play in the fields around their home in a small, peaceful moment that reminded her that happiness can be simple, gentle, and real. The song carries a message she also shares in her children's book. You don't have to be perfect to be worthy, and your softness is your strength. I hope everybody enjoys the song as much as I did. And without further ado, here is Bunnies in the Clover.

Welcome back, everybody, to KUR, the radio voice of Kutztown University. My name is Kayla, and this is Feature Monday. I'm so excited to have everybody listening in, and I hope you're enjoying the day. Our first two songs, the first one was Obvious by Naya Grace, and the second was Bunnies in the Clover by Miriam. So, hailing from Israel, our next artist is a singer-songwriter, Hilla Peer, who has been making waves in the music industry since she began her career 3 years ago. As an up-and-coming artist, she has steadily garnered attention from radio stations and major playlists, on most notably on Spotify, in her native country. And abroad, her potential hasn't gone unnoticed, and her music is slowly gaining streams more exponentially with each passing day. It is no surprise, then, that 2021 saw the release of her debut album, Free, in English, taking her career progress to greater heights. To aid in crafting her sound, Peer called upon producers from around the world and is now being dubbed as a rising star, an accolade not easily achieved. With many singles already released and more music in the pipeline, Hilla Peer is one of Israel's finest up-and-coming artists who's sure to make a mark in the music industry. Now, I have shared Hilla's music before. This is actually a new song that she sent to KUR. I am so excited to share Just Like That. And I hope you all are enjoying Feature Monday here on KUR, the radio voice of Kutztown University.

everybody, and welcome back to Feature Monday here on KUR, the radio voice of Kutztown University. For those just joining in, my name is Kayla. I am the head music coordinator here, and I am loving all of the music that I am receiving, and I hope that everybody keeps sending music to kurmusic@kutztown.edu so you can be on a Feature Monday as well. So our next artist is also another female artist, Lace Mine, who is a London-based Kiwi singer and songwriter who released her debut single, Wolf, in the late 2025 and her debut EP, Body, in 2026. She also joined Gotwind artist roster in October 2025. Known for intimate, fragile, feeling indie music, self-shot visuals, and personal essays shared via Substack along her music, I hope you guys enjoy her song as much as I did. Her voice is fantastic. All of the artists that we've heard so far have beautiful voices, and I'm so excited to continue sharing everybody's music with you here on KUR, the radio voice of Kutztown University.

Welcome back to KUR, the radio voice of Kutztown University. My name is still Kayla. This is still Feature Monday, and I am so happy to have everybody listening. For those just joining, our first few artists were Naya Grace, Miriam, also known as Luna's World, Hillapeer, and Lace Mine. Up next, we have Dana, who's an independent artist from Philly, South Jersey area, making lyrically emotional driving indie pop, pop rock. Having spent years performing background vocals for her brother's indie rock band, Latchkey Kids, those of you who have listened in before know they have also been on the show. We had an interview with them. Please go check out Latchkey Kids. They are great. Dana is now stepping into the spotlight to share her own stories. Her newest single, May Days, tells a story of sweet memories that will never exist in the way they once did. However, the parting message about change is not meant to be only sad. The perfect May Day will never be the same, but it can be just as good through new breaths, similarly spun milkshakes, and the same old songs just played.

Hello, everybody. Welcome back to Feature Monday here on KUR, the radio voice of Kutztown University. My name is Kayla, for those just joining in. We just had some really great artists. We had Naya Grace, we had Luna's World, we had Hillipair, Lace Mine, and Dana, D-A-N-N-A-H. So, up next, I hope you are all as excited as I am to hear our next musician. Heralded as Golden Voice Troubadour and one of the 32 New Jersey bands and artists you need to hear by NewJersey.com, Rory D. Lasnow picked up his late father's guitar upside down and backwards at the age of 6. Despite never tuning his guitar right side up, turning his guitar right side up, his unique sound has propelled him to perform at some of the nation's most distinguished venues and festivals, including Mercury Lounge and Rockwood Music Hall in New York, Hotel Cafe and the Viper Room in Los Angeles, and the Stone Pony in his home state of New Jersey. His penchant for evocative and vulnerable storytelling has earned him international radio airplay, opening for the Early November, Knuckle Puck, American Idol winner Lee DeWise, actor musician Drake Bell, my millennial self is like, wow, and John Corabi of Motley Crue, The Dead Daisies, and has garnered praise from the likes of American songwriter Atwood Magazine and Rolling Stone India. I am so excited to share his music with you. I hope you guys enjoy it, and we will be right back on KUR, the radio voice of Kutztown University.

0: update.
1: The first measles-related death in Jefferson County is an unvaccinated woman who passed away on Saturday. Chief Deputy Coroner Jason Stivers says complications from the disease can happen at any age, not just in children. The Johns Hopkins University Bloomberg School of Public Health Measles Tracker reports Pennsylvania has the most cases in the nation at 693 so far this year. Pennsylvania's power supply could be at risk as the state sees a surge in data center development. John Schaefer is the latest.
2: Public Utility Commission Chairman Steve DeFrank says more than 100 projects are being discussed or planned, raising concerns about whether there will be enough electricity to meet future demand. An independent analysis by Synapse Energy Economics found the regional grid could fall below PJM's reliability standard starting in 2027. By 2030, the study says the modeled reliability risk could be 6 times higher than the standard.
1: A West Mifflin school bus driver is being accused of hitting a vehicle and leaving the scene. A police spokesperson says it was her first day on the job as she continued to drive the students to the middle school but did not report the incident. Authorities continue to investigate. In other news, 12 people are facing felony drug-related charges after being arrested in Irwin. Attorney General Dave Sunday says the criminal organization was involved in money laundering and selling marijuana and other high-level THC products to retail stores. Recreation center hours are extended when public schools have an early dismissal or closed. City officials say it's a way to support families with free childcare coverage. Some meals and snacks will be provided. For more details, go to the state's website. And 80 people were rescued at South Strabane's fire station after the parking lot flooded. Interim Fire Chief Jason Brown says a main stormwater pipe burst Saturday and created a 40-foot sinkhole. An annual community event was underway when the pavement caved in. I'm Juan Arango, and you're up to date with Radio PA.
3: Looking for an animated movie that's exciting, beautiful, and a little different? Princess Mononoke is a Studio Ghibli movie directed by Hayao Miyazaki. It follows Ashitaka, a young prince who gets caught in a conflict between humans and the spirits of the forest. Throughout the movie, Ashitaka means San, known as Princess Mononoke, protector of the forest, but will she be able to look past human destruction? Princess Mononoke isn't your typical animated movie. It blends the historical culture of Japan with a beautifully cinematic experience. The animation is also a huge part of what makes the movie so memorable. Miyazaki's charming style creates a world that feels honestly completely unique. If you enjoy fantasy and adventure, Princess Mononoke is definitely worth checking out at The Strand in Kutztown. We have showing times for September 26th at 4 p.m. and September 27th at 2 and 7 p.m.
4: Sunshine for today, an afternoon high in the mid-70s, mostly clear 55 tonight. Tomorrow, sunny, warm, 80. Mostly sunny skies Thursday, 80 to 85. More sun, 80 degrees for Friday. Mostly sunny, 75 Saturday. This is Radio PA meteorologist Bill Jackman.
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1: If you like Michael McDonald, Kenny Loggins, Christopher Cross, and Olivia Newton-John, you like Yacht Rock. 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

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Hi, I'm Jaden. 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

I'm Kennedy Collins. The Congressional Budget Office reports that the ongoing war with Iran has cost the U.S. at least $38 billion so far, pushing inflation even higher for American households. The Pentagon's weapon stocks are running low, and it could take years to rebuild them, affecting military readiness for future conflicts. The war is projected to add 0.5 percentage point to inflation early next year, impacting the cost of goods, housing, and food. A partial ceiling collapse has pushed the Kennedy Center's board to focus on a necessary closure during their Tuesday meeting. Commerce Secretary Howard Lutnick shared security footage showing debris falling onto an empty red carpet, emphasizing the danger to patrons. The board is standing by its decision to close for renovations, which will take 2 years, while also dealing with previous controversies over naming honors for former President Trump. The News Stream, powered by Seaboard Networks, delivering smarter radio.

0: From KUR News, I'm Josh. Dr. Robert Filman, Assistant Professor of English at Kutztown University, received a 2026 John P. Schellenberg Award for Excellence in Teaching and Learning at the University's Faculty and Staff Convocation on August 21st. The award recognizes an early career faculty member who demonstrates outstanding teaching and professional work. Filman specializes in 19th and 20th century American literature, modernism, eclecticism, poetics, and American poetry, with research focused on the relationship between literature and the environment, promotes a supportive, engaging classroom environment, and serves as chair of the Kutztown University Composition Conference, faculty advisor for the Future Authors Club, and poetry editor of Pennsylvania English. Filman is also an accomplished poet, author of Houseburg 2022, The Melting Point 2025, and November Weather Spell 2019. The poetry published in numerous literary journals. He earned a PhD in English literature from Lehigh University, a master's in English literature from Arcadia University, and a bachelor's in English and business management from Moravian College. We check news hourly on KUR. I'm Josh.
1: You're listening to the radio voice of Kutztown University, KUR. My name is Celeste, and this is the newest show called The Vibe, where every Tuesdays and Thursdays we play music based on a specific feeling or vibe of a person. For the very first show, the vibes are the rebellious teen girl with her heavy dark eyeliner and colored-on Converse shoes strutting through the hallway, listening to alt music through her thrifted MP3 player. This first track is called Love is Suicide by Katie Rose. It is from her 2004 album Because I Can, a great way to start the feeling of teen rebellion in the early 2000s.

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1: The first measles-related death in Jefferson County is an unvaccinated woman who passed away on Saturday. Chief Deputy Coroner Jason Stiver says complications from the disease can happen at any age, not just in children. The Johns Hopkins University Bloomberg School of Public Health Measles Tracker reports Pennsylvania has the most cases in the nation at 693 so far this year. Pennsylvania's power supply could be at risk as the state sees a surge in data center development. John Schaefer is the latest.
2: Public Utility Commission Chairman Steve DeFrank says more than 100 projects are being discussed or planned, raising concerns about whether there will be enough electricity to meet future demand. An independent analysis by Synapse Energy Economics found the regional grid could fall below PJM's reliability standard starting in 2027. By 2030, the study says the modeled reliability risk could be 6 times higher than the standard.
1: A West Mifflin school bus driver is being accused of hitting a vehicle and leaving the scene. A police spokesperson says it was her first day on the job as she continued to drive the students to the middle school but did not report the incident. Authorities continue to investigate. In other news, 12 people are facing felony drug-related charges after being arrested in Irwin. Attorney General Dave Sunday says the criminal organization was involved in money laundering and selling marijuana and other high-level THC products to retail stores. Recreation center hours are extended when public schools have an early dismissal or are closed. City officials say it's a way to support families with free childcare coverage. Some meals and snacks will be provided. For more details, go to the state's website. And 80 people were rescued at South Strabane's fire station after the parking lot flooded. Interim Fire Chief Jason Brown says a main stormwater pipe burst Saturday and created a 40-foot sinkhole. An annual community event was underway when the pavement caved in. I'm Juan Arango, and you're up to date with Radio PA.
3: Looking for an animated movie that's exciting, beautiful, and a little different? Princess Mononoke is a Studio Ghibli movie directed by Hayao Miyazaki. It follows Ashitaka, a young prince who gets caught in a conflict between humans and the spirits of the forest. Throughout the movie, Ashitaka means San, known as Princess Mononoke, protector of the forest, but will she be able to look past human destruction? Princess Mononoke isn't your typical animated movie. It blends the historical culture of Japan with a beautifully cinematic experience. The animation is also a huge part of what makes the movie so memorable. Miyazaki's charming style creates a world that feels honestly completely unique. If you enjoy fantasy and adventure, Princess Mononoke is definitely worth checking out at The Strand in Kutztown. We have showing times for September 26th at 4 p.m. and September 27th at 2 and 7 p.m.
4: Sunshine for today, an afternoon high in the mid-70s, mostly clear, 55 tonight. Tomorrow, sunny, warm, 80. Mostly sunny skies Thursday, 80 to 85. More sun, 80 degrees for Friday. Mostly sunny, 75 Saturday. This is Radio PA meteorologist Bill Jackman.
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0: 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Hi, I'm Josh. Did you know the moon is gradually drifting away from Earth, but it's not going anywhere fast? The distance between it and us is growing by around 3 centimeters. That's 1.2 inches every year. 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

I'm Kennedy Collins. A partial ceiling collapse has pushed the Kennedy Center's board to focus on a necessary closure during their Tuesday meeting. Commerce Secretary Howard Lutnick shared security footage showing debris falling onto an empty red carpet, emphasizing the danger to patrons. The board is standing by its decision to close for renovations, which will take 2 years, while also dealing with previous controversies over naming honors for former President Trump. Brent crude oil prices have surged past $107 a barrel following increased tensions in the Middle East, particularly in the Strait of Hormuz. President Trump announced major combat operations against Iran, with negotiations between the two countries breaking down amid ongoing strikes. WTI crude is nearing $103 per barrel. Omani officials have postponed a regional meeting aimed at stabilizing shipping routes in response to these developments. The News Stream, powered by Seaboard Networks, delivering smarter radio.

From KUR News, I'm Jaden Barr. Kutztown University Music Department Chair Dr. Jeremy Justison is the recipient of Kutztown University's 2026 Arthur and Isabel Weisenberger Award for Excellence in Teaching. This award recognizes a faculty member who has gone above and beyond in their teaching skills, as well as in their commitment to serving the overall university population. Dr. Justison's career has spanned 25 years, beginning in 2001, where he served initially as a clarinet and saxophone instructor. He also has taught several sections of Introduction to Music to non-majors and went on to become the director of KU's marching unit and later the director of bands. The latter role saw him conducting several musical ensembles, including the University Wind Ensemble. Dr. Justison is also known for developing several new courses within music education and helped to create 4 music minors, 3 degrees for undergraduate students, and 1 degree for graduate students. Prior to KU, he taught music in the Texas public school system and music programs at the University of Mary Hardin Baylor. He has appeared in several venues, including New York's Carnegie Hall Stern Auditorium, the Kennedy Center in Washington, D.C., and Allentown's Miller Symphony Hall. He has also released 2 CDs that feature music from American composers. We check news hourly on KUR. I'm Jaden Barr.

0: 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Hi, I'm Josh. Did you know dead spiders function as robots? Engineers have successfully used dead spiders as mechanical grippers by using a controlled puff of air to hydraulically open and close their legs. More music coming up next on KUR.
1: Historical weather on this day, September 15th, 1939. 100 degrees in Detroit, Michigan is high in the middle of summer. Imagine 100 degrees in Detroit in mid-September 1939. That's what happened on this day in 39, capping off what is generally remembered as one of the warmer decades of the 20th century, that being the 1930s. Historical weather on this day researches multiple weather sources for our segment and is an educational community service production of Monsoon Mike's Weather.
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3: Need some new age and dream pop in your day? 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Again, that's Sonic Bliss every Friday from 10 p.m. to 12 a.m. on the radio voice of Kutztown University, KUR.

If you like Michael McDonald, Kenny Loggins, Christopher Cross, and Olivia Newton-John, you like Yacht Rock. 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

0: update.
1: The first measles-related death in Jefferson County is an unvaccinated woman who passed away on Saturday. Chief Deputy Coroner Jason Stivers says complications from the disease can happen at any age, not just in children. The Johns Hopkins University Bloomberg School of Public Health Measles Tracker reports Pennsylvania has the most cases in the nation at 693 so far this year. Pennsylvania's power supply could be at risk as the state sees a surge in data center development. John Schaefer is the latest.
2: Public Utility Commission Chairman Steve DeFrank says more than 100 projects are being discussed or planned, raising concerns about whether there will be enough electricity to meet future demand. An independent analysis by Synapse Energy Economics found the regional grid could fall below PJM's reliability standard starting in 2027. By 2030, the study says the modeled reliability risk could be 6 times higher than the standard.
1: A West Mifflin school bus driver is being accused of hitting a vehicle and leaving the scene. A police spokesperson says it was her first day on the job as she continued to drive the students to the middle school but did not report the incident. Authorities continue to investigate. In other news, 12 people are facing felony drug-related charges after being arrested in Irwin. Attorney General Dave Sunday says the criminal organization was involved in money laundering and selling marijuana and other high-level THC products to retail stores. Recreation center hours are extended when public schools have an early dismissal or closed. City officials say it's a way to support families with free childcare coverage. Some meals and snacks will be provided. For more details, go to the state's website. And 80 people were rescued at South Strabane's fire station after the parking lot flooded. Interim Fire Chief Jason Brown says a main stormwater pipe burst Saturday and created a 40-foot sinkhole. An annual community event was underway when the pavement caved in. I'm Juan Arango, and you're up to date with Radio PA.
3: Looking for an animated movie that's exciting, beautiful, and a little different? Princess Mononoke is a Studio Ghibli movie directed by Hayao Miyazaki. It follows Ashitaka, a young prince who gets caught in a conflict between humans and the spirits of the forest. Throughout the movie, Ashitaka means San, known as Princess Mononoke, protector of the forest, but will she be able to look past human destruction? Princess Mononoke isn't your typical animated movie. It blends the historical culture of Japan with a beautifully cinematic experience. The animation is also a huge part of what makes the movie so memorable. Miyazaki's charming style creates a world that feels honestly completely unique. If you enjoy fantasy and adventure, Princess Mononoke is definitely worth checking out at The Strand in Kutztown. We have showing times for September 26th at 4 p.m. and September 27th at 2 and 7 p.m.
4: Sunshine for today, an afternoon high in the mid-70s, mostly clear, 55 tonight. Tomorrow, sunny, warm, 80. Mostly sunny skies Thursday, 80 to 85. More sun, 80 degrees for Friday. Mostly sunny, 75 Saturday. This is Radio PA meteorologist Bill Jackman.
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0: 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Hi, I'm Josh. Did you know pure honey never spoils? And archaeologists have found pots of edible honey in ancient Egypt tombs. More music coming up next on KUR.
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I'm Kennedy Collins. A partial ceiling collapse has pushed the Kennedy Center's board to focus on a necessary closure during their Tuesday meeting. Commerce Secretary Howard Lutnick shared security footage showing debris falling onto an empty red carpet, emphasizing the danger to patrons. The board is standing by its decision to close for renovations, which will take 2 years, while also dealing with previous controversies over naming honors for former President Trump. Brent crude oil prices have surged past $107 a barrel following increased tensions in the Middle East, particularly in the Strait of Hormuz. President Trump announced major combat operations against Iran, with negotiations between the two countries breaking down amid ongoing strikes. WTI crude is nearing $103 per barrel. Omani officials have postponed a regional meeting aimed at stabilizing shipping routes in response to these developments. The News Stream, powered by Seaboard Networks, delivering smarter radio.

From KUR News, I'm Josh. Dr. Robert Filman, Assistant Professor of English at Kutztown University, received a 2026 John P. Schellenberg Award for Excellence in Teaching and Learning at the University's Faculty and Staff Convocation on August 21st. The award recognizes an early career faculty member who demonstrates outstanding teaching and professional work. Filman specializes in 19th and 20th century American literature, modernism, eclecticism, poetics, and American poetry, with research focused on the relationship between literature and the environment, promotes a supportive, engaging classroom environment, and serves as chair of the Kutztown University Composition Conference, faculty advisor for the Future Authors Club, and poetry editor of Pennsylvania English. Filman is also an accomplished poet, author of Housebird 2022, The Melting Point 2025, and November Weather Spell 2019. The poetry published in numerous literary journals. He earned a PhD in English literature from Lehigh University, a master's in English literature from Arcadia University, and a bachelor's in English and business management from Moravian College. We check news hourly on KUR. I'm Josh.

If you like Michael McDonald, Kenny Loggins, Christopher Cross, and Olivia Newton-John, you like Yacht Rock. Smooth, soft rock hits from the 70s and 80s, right up to today. The radio voice of Kutztown University, KUR.

0: the radio voice of Kutztown University, KUR. Hi, I'm Jaden, here with another piece of music trivia. Leo Fender was the man behind the Fender brand, who produced several electric guitars for iconic musicians such as David Gilmour, Keith Richards, and most famously, Jimi Hendrix with his upside-down guitar. However, did you know that Leo couldn't actually play the guitar? Leo's work started from his time at a radio repair shop, where musicians brought their guitars to Leo to increase amplification. This was the kickstart to his most famous work, and Leo's approach was to treat creating and fixing guitars as a mechanical puzzle by providing easy repairs and quality parts. More music coming up next on KUR.
1: I'm Dr. Anthony Lizerwitz, and this is Climate Connections. Disasters like fires, floods, and hurricanes can cause billions of dollars of damage and destroy people's lives. And as the climate warms, these disasters will get more extreme. But the federal government's BRIC program can help communities limit this damage before a disaster hits. BRIC stands for Building Resilient Infrastructure and Communities. It funds disaster resiliency projects like retrofitting homes with wildfire-resistant materials or restoring wetlands that help capture floodwater during storms.
2: It's pre-planning, preparing for what we know may happen in the future.
1: Joel Scatta of the nonprofit Natural Resources Defense Council says these projects are cost-effective. A 2019 analysis of resiliency grants from three federal agencies showed that every dollar spent saved six. BRIC was signed into law during President Trump's first term with bipartisan support. But last year, the Trump administration tried to cancel it. In response, states sued, and in March, a judge ruled that BRIC must be reinstated.
2: Pre-hazard mitigation programs like BRIC, they save lives and they save dollars. And they are one of the best ways that we can make sure that the United States is prepared for the impacts of climate change.
1: Climate Connections is produced by the Yale Center for Environmental Communication. To learn more about climate change, visit climateconnections.org.
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7: 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Well, it's a great opportunity for you to boost your resume, network with pros, have hands-on experience, and even have a leadership opportunity. 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

0: update.
1: The first measles-related death in Jefferson County is an unvaccinated woman who passed away on Saturday. Chief Deputy Coroner Jason Stivers says complications from the disease can happen at any age, not just in children. The Johns Hopkins University Bloomberg School of Public Health Measles Tracker reports Pennsylvania has the most cases in the nation at 693 so far this year. Pennsylvania's power supply could be at risk as the state sees a surge in data center development. John Schaefer is the latest.
2: Public Utility Commission Chairman Steve DeFrank says more than 100 projects are being discussed or planned, raising concerns about whether there will be enough electricity to meet future demand. An independent analysis by Synapse Energy Economics found the regional grid could fall below PJM's reliability standard starting in 2027. By 2030, the study says the modeled reliability risk could be 6 times higher than the standard.
1: A West Mifflin school bus driver is being accused of hitting a vehicle and leaving the scene. A police spokesperson says it was her first day on the job as she continued to drive the students to the middle school but did not report the incident. Authorities continue to investigate. In other news, 12 people are facing felony drug-related charges after being arrested in Irwin. Attorney General Dave Sunday says the criminal organization was involved in money laundering and selling marijuana and other high-level THC products to retail stores. Recreation center hours are extended when public schools have an early dismissal or closed. City officials say it's a way to support families with free childcare coverage. Some meals and snacks will be provided. For more details, go to the state's website. And 80 people were rescued at South Strabane's fire station after the parking lot flooded. Interim Fire Chief Jason Brown says a main stormwater pipe burst Saturday and created a 40-foot sinkhole. An annual community event was underway when the pavement caved in. I'm Juan Arango, and you're up to date with Radio PA.
3: Looking for an animated movie that's exciting, beautiful, and a little different? Princess Mononoke is a Studio Ghibli movie directed by Hayao Miyazaki. It follows Ashitaka, a young prince who gets caught in a conflict between humans and the spirits of the forest. Throughout the movie, Ashitaka means San, known as Princess Mononoke, protector of the forest, but will she be able to look past human destruction? Princess Mononoke isn't your typical animated movie. It blends the historical culture of Japan with a beautifully cinematic experience. The animation is also a huge part of what makes the movie so memorable. Miyazaki's charming style creates a world that feels honestly completely unique. If you enjoy fantasy and adventure, Princess Mononoke is definitely worth checking out at the Strand in Kutztown. We have showing times for September 26th at 4 p.m. and September 27th at 2 and 7 p.m.
4: Sunshine for today, an afternoon high in the mid-70s, mostly clear, 55 tonight. Tomorrow, sunny, warm, 80. Mostly sunny skies Thursday, 80 to 85. More sun, 80 degrees for Friday. Mostly sunny, 75 Saturday. This is Radio PA meteorologist Bill Jackman.
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0: 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Hi, I'm Tyler Cairns. Here's a little something to brighten your day. No matter where you are on campus, there is always a soundtrack waiting for you. 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So whether you're studying, driving, relaxing, or just looking for something good to listen to, you found the right place. 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

I'm Mason Reed. Brent crude oil prices have surged past $107 a barrel following increased tensions in the Middle East, particularly in the Strait of Hormuz. President Trump announced major combat operations against Iran, with negotiations between the two countries breaking down amid ongoing strikes. WTI crude is nearing $103 per barrel. Omani officials have postponed a regional meeting aimed at stabilizing shipping routes in response to these developments. A partial ceiling collapse has pushed the Kennedy Center's board to focus on a necessary closure during their Tuesday meeting. Commerce Secretary Howard Lutnick shared security footage showing debris falling onto an empty red carpet, emphasizing the danger to patrons. The board is standing by its decision to close for renovations, which will take 2 years, while also dealing with previous controversies over naming honors for former President Trump. The new stream, powered by Seaboard Networks, delivering smarter radio,

From KUR News, I'm Josh. Dr. Robert Fillman, Assistant Professor of English at Kutztown University, received a 2026 John P. Schellenberg Award for Excellence in Teaching and Learning at the University's Faculty and Staff Convocation on August 21st. The award recognizes an early career faculty member who demonstrates outstanding teaching and professional work. Fillman specializes in 19th and 20th century American literature, modernism, eclecticism, poetics, and American poetry, with research focused on the relationship between literature and the environment, promotes a supportive, engaging classroom environment, and serves as chair of the Kutztown University Composition Conference, faculty advisor for the Future Authors Club, and poetry editor of Pennsylvania English. Fillman is also an accomplished poet, author of Housebird 2022, The Melting Point 2025, and November Weather Spell 2019. The poetry published in numerous literary journals. He earned a PhD in English literature from Lehigh University, a master's in English literature from Arcadia University, and a bachelor's in English and business management from Moravian College. We check news hourly on KUR. I'm Josh.

Even the most insignificant music becomes quite special when it's played by Miles Davis. I'm David Bassey, December 11, 1961. Someday my prince will come, and Miles Davis changing gears yet again after his giant success in 1959 with Kinda Blue and playing So Long with John Coltrane. Here's Blues number 2.

Coming up on Jazz with David Bassi, it's Sarah Vaughan and Poor Butterfly. Magical music from Miles Davis. And that particular day, March 7th, 1961, the album released December 11th, 1961. John Coltrane, who had left in the spring of 1960, showed up between sets at the Apollo and played a couple of tunes with Miles Davis on the album, Someday My Prince Will Come. That one, Blues Number 2, Philly Joe Jones is in on the drums, Jimmy Cobb on all the other tracks. So, Philly Joe, Paul Chambers, and Wynn Kelly with Miles Davis, and a little bit of Hank Mobley, Blues Number 2. Here's the incomparable Sarah Vaughan.

incomparable Sarah Vaughan, recording her version of the classic Poor Butterfly from the opera Madame Butterfly, and one from Puccini. Sarah Vaughan on Columbia Records and an album called Send in the Clowns. Consider this. You can present your business's message to our loyal Jazz with David Bassi listeners. 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

Coming up, Willie Nelson's Crazy, done by Bob James and Nathan East. That's Dave Bass at the piano. His album on Wailing City Sound, called NYC Sessions, with Grammy-nominated vocalist Karn Allison. Endless Waltz, Dave's composition, preceded by a Columbia release for bassist Jaco Pastorius. And Kuru, Speak Like a Child, and a long cut with full orchestra from bassist Jaco Pastorius, here on Jazz with David Bassey. The depth and breadth of jazz, covering a lot of ground this time, going from Jaco to Willie Nelson, actually Vince Gill joining on the vocals on Crazy by Willie Nelson with Bob James and Nathan East on an album called The New Cool on Yamaha. Let's listen.

the very inventive Bob James, and an album called The New Cool, with bassist Nathan East and full orchestra Vince Gill singing Willie Nelson's Crazy, all on Yamaha, and all good. 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

Up next, it's the music of Cyrus Chestnut, performed by Vincent Herring on one called Preaching to the Choir. That's a song called A Child Sings in Stone. Ben Allison at the bass with drummer Alan Medbard and Chico Pinero and Steve Cardenas at the guitars. I recently spoke with Ben Allison. You can find that interview on our website, if not now, soon. And Ben Allison, one of the great bassists in jazz. Preceding that, it was Helen Song with the Harlem Quartet, her quartet with the Harlem Quartet, and Long Yellow Road on Sunnyside. Here's Vincent Herring and Cyrus Chestnut.

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I'm Mason Reed. This fall, Dolly Parton's likeness is featured in corn mazes across the U.S. and Canada. 20 farms are honoring the late country music icon to support her Imagination Library, which provides free books to kids. After her passing in August, tributes surged, including a push to rename Nashville's airport after her. Many mazes offer trivia games and photo opportunities, celebrating Parton's lasting impact on music and agriculture. One maze is located at Twins BBQ in Brookfield, Connecticut. In a recent testimony, FBI Director Kash Patel reported no links between the suspect in a deadly assassination attempt on former President Trump and any other individuals. Trump condemned the FBI and claimed the incident was part of a Democratic plot to derail his 2024 campaign, alleging missing evidence when he took office. He called for accountability for former FBI Director Christopher Wray, but did not provide any proof for his allegations. The news stream, powered by Seaboard Networks, delivering smarter radio,